Clint Black and Better Man here inside the saloon. It is Thirsty Throwback Thursday. We tip them back because the weekend is within arm's reach. I can actually see Friday throughout my windshield. Hi there, Rich Cassidy. Hang out with Riley Green. We'll throw in Shania Twain with You Win My Love. As always, hit us up on our Facebook at RC Social Saloon if there's something we can get on the jukebox for you. And Keith Urban, here is A Little Bit of Love.

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0: The latest from Riley Green, that is Think As You Drunk here inside the saloon. He'll be sitting there and he'll be turning his chair around on NBC's hit television show, The Voice. Has it started? I have not watched The Voice. I watched it one season. We've been over this. That one year that Craig Wayne Boyd was on there because I knew him. He visited the radio station, was a good guy, but I just don't watch these talent shows anymore. Used to watch American Idol, but I don't watch it anymore either. So you'll have to let me know how Riley does. John Morgan on the way, Trace Adkins and James Otto just got started loving you.
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0: John Morgan, that is Kid Myself here inside the Saloon. New music from him, a guy who has been writing big old number one hits for his buddy Jason Aldean for a number of years. So great to have John Morgan finally making and having big old hits of his own. Luke Bryan on the way, Shenandoah, and Zach Brown. We're going to jump right in. Come on back.
1: It's coming, the Kittitas County Fair. Warning, warning, warning. 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

0: Luke Bryan, Country, and She Knows It here inside the Saloon from the brand new album Signs in stores now. Taylor Swift on the way. Many believe that she is in the studio working on a brand new country album. I guess we wait and see. But there's also another rumor swirling around right now that we will touch on. Have no clue if it's true or not. Kenny, Brooks and Dunn, and how about Chris Young? Thanks for hanging out.
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1: NBC News Radio, I'm Scott Carr. A severe weather event's firing up for more than 40 million Americans across the Northeast. Air travelers are being urged to check ahead with some ground delays possible. Some ground stops were issued earlier today at several airports, including New York's LaGuardia and JFK. President Trump will speak this evening at a fundraiser in Houston for Texas State Attorney General Ken Paxton's bid for the U.S. Senate. The Republican is locked in a tight race with Democratic State Representative James Tallarico. Trump today followed through on a threat and changed the name of Lake Ontario to Lake America, signing an executive order from the Oval Office today saying the name change goes into effect immediately. This as the U.S. and Canada continue to ramp up a trade war. The name of Lake Ontario predates the establishment of Canada, named by indigenous peoples sometime in the 1600s. A member of Congress from New Jersey, LaMonica McIver, is vowing to fight the federal charges against her for allegedly assaulting ICE agents outside Delaney Hall while trying to conduct an oversight visit back in May.
2: A federal appeals court rejected McIver's argument of congressional immunity on Wednesday, but the congresswoman says she will continue to fight.
3: I am not going to be intimidated out of doing my job. I'm not going to fold to this administration, and I'm going to continue showing up, conducting oversight.
2: McIver's attorneys say the charge from the Trump administration was retaliatory and are confident that they would win a trial. McIver is alleged to have tried to push past ICE officers and interfering with officers as they arrested Newark Mayor Ross Baraka. In New York, I'm Jonathan O'Halloran.
1: Jury deliberations will continue Friday in the Lindsey Clancy triple murder trial in Massachusetts. Both sides presented closing arguments today. Clancy has admitted to strangling her three young children in 2023, but is pleading not guilty, claiming she was suffering from a postpartum psychotic break. Scott Carr, NBC News Radio.
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Chris Young, I can take it from there here inside the saloon. Hey, if you love the history of country music, stories behind the greatest country songs of all time, join us on my Facebook and TikTok, Cassidy Country. New country music videos daily. We've been sharing a lot of ones behind the stories of Dolly Parton since her passing, but also a cool story about a song that started out as an R&B song that turned into a number one country classic. It's up right now called Tide, Loose Ends Up. 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

the world famous Behind the Chutes. Beautiful women, handsome cowboys, live music. Need I say more? It's almost time for the world famous Ellensburg Rodeo. 95.3 KXLE.

0: Taylor Swift, I knew it, I knew you, here inside the saloon, been happily married now for a number of months. Sorry, I don't remember exactly how long they've been married. I'm sure you could tell me, or somebody close to you could tell me. But the rumor has been, there's been a couple of rumors swirling right now about Taylor Swift. One is that, or do I have to call her Taylor Kelce? No, we'll say Swift. Taylor Swift, there is a rumor going around that she's in the studio working on a brand new country record. But the other rumor that is just starting to surface is that she very possibly, maybe, could... We don't know, just a rumor online, that she could maybe be pregnant. And many say with the passing of Dolly, wouldn't it be something of Taylor and Travis to name it, if they have a daughter, name her Dolly?
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0: Luke Combs, Be By You, here inside the saloon. That is his latest Travis Tritt on the way with I'm Gonna Be Somebody. I remember I was sitting in my parents' driveway. I was 16 years old when that song was a hit on country radio the very first time, and I was sitting in the car with my buddy Ben Ashman. We were going to head out and cruise town for a little bit, and I sat there in the driveway, and I blared it, and I sang along word for word. Zach John King and Toby with courtesy of the Red, White, and Blue. Come on back.
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0: Country newcomer Zach John King, that's Get to Drinkin'. Stick around, music on the way from Stella Lefty. Her debut called Boston. We'll throw in Diamond Rio with How Your Love Makes Me Feel. Happy belated birthday to lead guitarist of Diamond Rio, country music legend in his own right, the great Jimmy O. Jimmy Olander's birthday was yesterday and has one of the most unique sounds in country music that I love. Miranda Lambert and Tim McGraw, all coming up.
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1: NBC News Radio, I'm Scott Carr. A severe weather event's firing up for more than 40 million Americans across the Northeast. Air travelers are being urged to check ahead. Ground delays have already impacted several airports, including New York's LaGuardia and JFK, Philadelphia, and New Jersey's Teterboro. In the southwesternmost county of Utah, nearly all electric customers are in the dark. Reports say more than 40,000 customers, or about 90% of that county, does not have power. Some outages are also being reported in northwestern Arizona. Dixie Power says there was a significant failure of an asset within PacifiCorp's transmission system. President Trump is speaking at a fundraiser in Houston tonight for Texas State Attorney General Ken Paxton's bid for a U.S. Senate seat. The Republicans locked in a tight race with Democratic State Representative James Tallarico. Leaders in both parties see the race as being key to deciding who controls the Senate. President Trump said today Russia's got no plans to attack any NATO member state. At the White House, Trump was asked by reporters about CIA Director John Ratcliffe's recent trip to Moscow, where he reportedly warned Russia not to attack any member of NATO.
2: I don't want to comment on that, but they're not going to attack.
1: Reports had indicated Russia may be planning to test NATO with a limited incursion into one of its neighbors. Amid an escalating trade war with Canada, President Trump has followed through on a threat to change the name of Lake Ontario to Lake America. Signing an executive order to that effect in the Oval Office today. Trump says Canada's been treating the U.S. poorly. The name of Lake Ontario predates the establishment of Canada, named by indigenous peoples in the 1600s. Jury deliberations will continue Friday in the Lindsay Clancy triple murder trial in Massachusetts. Closing arguments were given Thursday morning. Clancy has admitted to strangling her three young children in 2023, but has pled not guilty, claiming she was suffering from a postpartum psychotic break. Scott Carr, NBC News Radio.
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Tim McGraw and Everywhere here inside the saloon, rolling through the greatest country songs of all time. I hope you're doing all right. All white. When did I turn into Elmer Fudd? I hope you are doing all white. Welcome to Thursday. Tomorrow is Friday, and then the weekend. Here's Miranda Lambert.

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0: Country newcomer Stella Lefty, that is Boston here inside the Saloon with Vince Gill on the way. And one more last chance. We'll throw in a number one from Ella Langley. Not the number one you're thinking of, not the 19-week consecutive number one song. We'll throw in another number one from her album Dandelion with Be Her. And Eric Church, It's a Hell of a View. Come on back.
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0: Number one for Ella Langley, that is Be Her, here inside the saloon out of the album Dandelion with Kenny on the way. Brand new album, Silver Sands Marina, going to be out soon. Tanya Tucker and Down to My Last Teardrop. And how about the very first number one, the debut from a boy from Ada, Oklahoma, who knew he was going to make it big someday, some way, somehow. Moving to Nashville all on his own when he was 17 years old. We will hear from Blake Shelton and Austin next.
1: 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The Kittitas County Fair.
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Kenny Chesney, Carry On, here inside the Saloon, out of his upcoming album, Silver Sands Marina Hangout. Music on the way from Kenny, Kane Brown, Alan Jackson with Chattahoochee. Also, Sawyer Brown, Keith Anderson. It's a full hour of country. Thank you so much for spending your days and nights right here inside the Saloon. You can always hit me up on our Facebook at RC Social Saloon. And if you want to listen and learn about the history of country music, we got a website for you as well. It is Cassidy Country.

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1: NBC News Radio, I'm Scott Carr. A severe weather event's firing up for more than 40 million Americans across the Northeast. Air travelers are being urged to check ahead. Ground delays have already impacted several airports, including New York's LaGuardia and JFK, Philadelphia, and New Jersey's Teterboro. In the southwesternmost county of Utah, nearly all electric customers are in the dark. Reports say more than 40,000 customers, or about 90% of that county, does not have power. Some outages are also being reported in northwestern Arizona. Dixie Power says there was a significant failure of an asset within PacifiCorp's transmission system. President Trump is speaking at a fundraiser in Houston tonight for Texas State Attorney General Ken Paxton's bid for a U.S. Senate seat. The Republicans locked in a tight race with Democratic State Representative James Tallarico. Leaders in both parties see the race as being key to deciding who controls the Senate. President Trump said today Russia's got no plans to attack any NATO member state. At the White House, Trump was asked by reporters about CIA Director John Ratcliffe's recent trip to Moscow, where he reportedly warned Russia not to attack any member of NATO.
2: I don't want to comment on that, but they're not going to attack.
1: Reports had indicated Russia may be planning to test NATO with a limited incursion into one of its neighbors. Amid an escalating trade war with Canada, President Trump has followed through on a threat to change the name of Lake Ontario to Lake America, signing an executive order to that effect in the Oval Office today. Trump says Canada's been treating the U.S. poorly. The name of Lake Ontario predates the establishment of Canada, named by indigenous peoples in the 1600s. Jury deliberations will continue Friday in the Lindsey Clancy triple murder trial in Massachusetts. Closing arguments were given Thursday morning. Clancy has admitted to strangling her three young children in 2023, but has pled not guilty, claiming she was suffering from a postpartum psychotic break. Scott Carr, NBC News Radio.
3: Young tough cowboys, young tough horses, who will come out on top? It's coming, the Ellensburg Rodeo, 95.3 KXLE.

Jason Barrett, I'm from the country here inside the saloon. Kenny Rogers on the way with Love or Something Like It. We'll throw in Keen Brown with Woman, also Alan Jackson. Bailey Zimmerman with Chevy Silverado. And how about Billy Currington took it all the way to number one, a song called Pretty Good at Drinking Beer. Thank you so much for spending time inside the saloon. My name is Rich Cassidy. Let me know if there is something we can get on the jukebox for you with Carrie Underwood and Jesus Take the Wheel.

0: Kane Brown, his latest called Woman, here inside the Saloon with music on the way from Alan Jackson in Chattahoochee, Bailey Zimmerman and Chevy Silverado. And how about a number one from Billy Currington called Pretty Good at Drinking Beer? I used to be a champion at that. Not no more. I got kicked out of the contest years ago.
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0: Bailey Zimmerman, Chevy Silverado here inside the saloon. Stick around for Lainey Wilson, John Mayer, that phone keys wallet. Sawyer Brown with Trouble on the Line, and Keith Anderson just picking them wildflowers. Come on back.
1: It's coming, the Ellensburg Rodeo. It's coming, the Ellensburg Rodeo. 95.5

What's coming? The Ellensburg Rodeo. Bronx Beer and Buckles. 8 second ride. That's what we're looking for. That's Rodeo. 95.3 KXLE.

0: Lainey Wilson, John Mayer, Phone Keys Wallet here inside the Saloon. A song that was inspired by her husband, Duck Hodges, former NFL quarterback with the Pittsburgh Steelers. I talked about that yesterday too, but I just think that's so funny because on a recent episode of their podcast, of the two of them just sitting on the front porch of their home, she tells him that he was the inspiration for the song, and he didn't seem too amused by that or even that he cared. Looks like they are made for each other. Hey, tomorrow is Friday. Let's get out at the Friday party right here. You can always hit me up on my Facebook at RC Social Saloon. If there is something we can get on the jukebox for you, we would love to do that. 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
1: NBC News Radio, I'm Scott Carr. Severe weather is impacting more than 40 million Americans across the Northeast. Air travelers are being urged to check ahead. Ground delays have already impacted several airports, including New York's LaGuardia and JFK, Philadelphia, and New Jersey's Teterboro. As we hear from Andrew Whitman, it's been causing some flooding across New Jersey.
2: There were reports of flooding and car rescues coming Thursday afternoon in Hasbrook and Teterboro and waist-high water in parts of Elizabeth. Sayreville in Middlesex County reported flooding, quote, all over town, according to police. A lightning strike also sparked a house fire in Sayreville. Nearby Old Bridge reported 3 inches of rain in 3 hours Thursday.
1: In Utah's southwesternmost county, Washington County, nearly every electric customer is in the dark. Reports say about 90% of the county don't have power. Some outages are also reported in northwestern Arizona. Amid an escalating trade war with Canada, President Trump has followed through on a threat to change the name of Lake Ontario to Lake America, signing an executive order to that effect in the Oval Office today. Trump says Canada's been treating the U.S. poorly. The name of Lake Ontario predates the establishment of Canada. President Trump is speaking at a fundraiser in Houston tonight for Texas State Attorney General Ken Paxton's bid for a U.S. Senate seat. The Republicans locked in a tight race with Democratic State Representative James Tallarico. Leaders in both parties see the race as being key to deciding who controls the Senate. A federal appeals court has rejected a pharmaceutical industry challenge to the federal Medicare drug price negotiation program, part of the Inflation Reduction Act of 2022, designed to lower health care costs, invest in clean energy, and reduce the federal deficit. The court found that drug makers are not entitled to sell their products to Medicare at the price they prefer. Scott Carr, NBC News Radio.
3: Open the gate. The Cowboys are hoping for 8. It's coming, the Ellensburg Rodeo.
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3: It's coming,

There's Clint Black, Nud but Tail Lights, Charlie Derrick. I swear there's sometimes when I think you can read my mind. Jamie just literally texted me and said, Charlie, why don't you start the show with some Toby Keith? I said, that's a great idea.

0: 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The rides, the food, the cows and horses, and a whole lot of pigs and chickens.
1: I like pigs.
0: It's coming. 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

0: say so. Yeah, say so, Dan and Shay, Charlie, Derek. I think this is the greatest idea. As a matter of fact, we're going to do it. Karma is the one who came up with the idea. Karma's a friend of ours, and she, you know, there's a bunch of us on this text group, and she texted everybody and said, why don't we have a Dolly Parton party on Friday night? If you want to, you know, dress up like Dolly or whatever. But Andrea told me, Andrea's got a wig. She's going to find a wig, and so she's going to wear that and wear a bunch of makeup and stuff, I guess, and some high heels and, you know, that kind of a thing. She told me, she said, Charlie, you ought to figure out a way to go as Porter Wagoner. I don't know how you do that, but we're all going to get together on Friday night. And we're going to, Karma's got one of those big speakers, one of those Bluetooth speakers. And so everybody's going to take turns going around playing our favorite Dolly Parton songs. Okay, it's your turn. You play yours. Your turn. You play yours. I think that's just going to be so much fun.
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0: Jason Aldean, Don't Tell On Me, Charlie Derrick. You know, I'm not lonesome at all. Of course, I'm up here at the radio station by myself, but I ain't lonesome. But one of my favorite songs that we're playing here tonight, that I'm going to be playing here tonight, is all about being lonely. Randy Foster, Just Call Me Lonesome. Isn't that a great song? I just looked up and saw we're about to play it. And so I'm looking forward to it. You like it as much as I do, stick around. Because, like I say, it's about to be on.
1: It's almost time. For the Kittitas County Fair.
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0: They're south of Sanity, Zach Top, Charlie Derrick. Y'all hear about that couple that got married? I think it was Tuesday or Wednesday. They were on a flight to go into Vegas, and I don't know, did they plan this thing? I didn't see if they planned it or not, but they were on the flight from, I didn't even see where they were coming from, but they were on their way to Vegas, and I guess they asked them to marry them while they were on the plane, and they did. I thought that was pretty cool.
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1: NBC News Radio, I'm Tammy Trujillo. President Trump's officially changing the name of Lake Ontario to Lake America. Trump signed an executive order in the Oval Office on Thursday, saying the name change goes into effect immediately.
2: So if you think about it, we have a Gulf and we have a lake. Now all we need is an ocean. So maybe we'll have to change the name of the Atlantic and or the Pacific. Maybe we'll change them both.
1: Trump signed the order as the U.S. and Canada ramp up their trade war. The name Lake Ontario predates the establishment of Canada. It was named by Indigenous people sometime in the 1600s. The State Department says 90 Americans are among roughly 1,300 people missing after deadly flash flooding in Nepal. A U.S. official confirmed that three American citizens were safely rescued, and there are no reports of American deaths at this point. The Nepal Tourism Bureau says over 500 tourists from 32 different countries are among the missing. At least 380 people are known dead. The flood happened Wednesday when the collapse of a glacier sent a deadly wall of water through a mountain valley in the border region. Kentucky Senator Mitch McConnell is expected to be back on the Senate floor next month. That's according to Republican Congressman Andy Barr of Kentucky.
3: And I was just talking to Leader Thune, and they expect him to be back in the Senate, giving that critical vote in September.
1: The 84-year-old former majority leader is recovering from a fall he suffered in June. He was discharged from a rehab center earlier this month and has been recovering at home. McConnell's absence from the Senate has prompted calls for transparency from critics, including Kentucky Governor Andy Beshear. A push to rename Nashville International Airport for Dolly Parton is gaining momentum following the country icon's death. That petition now has more than 120,000 signatures, and Tennessee Republican State Representative Todd Warner wants to introduce legislation for the name change in the next session. There could be a hurdle, though, as the airport's bylaws prohibit naming it for someone until at least 2 years after their death. You're listening to the latest from NBC News Radio.
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girls got to do what a girl's got to do. Got to get that boy off her mind. Try to think about Elvis. It's Patty Loveless here for the Charlie Derrick Show. Hey there, appreciate you joining me.

0: There's Lord Elena and Chase Matthew and all my exes. Charlie Derrick here. You know what a big, I say you know, if you listen to me for very long, you know I'm a big NFL fan. We got more exhibition games going this weekend, but it's not that far off. Number one, you know this is the last weekend in August. Isn't that something? You know, we're about to be in September. And, of course, the weekend, the NFL, it's not going to be on a weekend when the NFL kicks off. It's going to be on Wednesday, September 9th. So we got a week and then a few days, and, man, we'll be kicking off the NFL season. That excites the heck out of me.
1: Pump up the volume.
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0: Yeah, starting to struck around. Jordan Davis, Charlie Derrick. You know, one of my favorite artists, probably one of yours too, is Travis Tritt. He could really tear it up, you know, with songs like T-R-O-U-B-L-E and The Whiskey Ain't Working Anymore, the song he did with Marty Stewart. He could really get it going there in the honky tonk, you know, with the honky tonk sound. But boy, when he slowed it down, boy, he could do that too, couldn't he? I got one I hadn't heard in a long time coming up. Got a request for it. Can I Trust You With My Heart? And I can't wait to hear it. Stick around. It's on the way.
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0: I got to play that one for that drunk preacher, Carlene. Your fellow listeners, we were talking about weird, well, not necessarily weird, but just different weddings. And Carlene had told me about, she had just texted me and said, because I was talking about the couple who got married on the flight to Las Vegas. They were on a Southwest flight on their way to Las Vegas, and I don't know if they planned it or not, but they got married 35,000 feet in the air. I don't know how that works, but they did. And so that's what got us on this subject. But Carlene told me, she said, you ain't seen nothing, Charlie. She and her late husband, well, this was years ago, she and her late husband went to Vegas and got one of those Vegas preachers to marry him. And she said the preacher was just drunker than a skunk. And she told us, she said, you know, a lot of people think, well, that's a terrible way to get married, but the two of them thought it was fun. But that song, Riley Green, got to play it for that drunk preacher in Las Vegas, don't you think?
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1: NBC News Radio, I'm Tammy Trujillo. A federal judge is blocking a Postal Service regulation that would affect mail-in ballots. The measure would implement a provision of President Trump's executive order regarding mail-in voting. The order allows the Postal Service to exert control over mail-in ballots in the lead-up to the midterms. The judge ruled that regulation is likely unlawful, as the federal government can't interfere in elections without Congress's approval. The State Department says 90 Americans are among roughly 1,400 people missing after deadly flash flooding in Nepal. The death toll right now stands at 450. There are no American deaths known at this point. The Nepal Tourism Board says over 500 tourists from 32 different countries are among the missing. That flood happened Wednesday when the collapse of a glacier sent a deadly wall of water through a mountain valley in the border region. A new study shows a newer shingles vaccine is being linked to a lower risk of dementia. Michael Kastner reports.
2: Researchers at Brown University found older people who took the Shingrix shingles vaccine have a 24% lower risk of being diagnosed with dementia over a four-year period. The study involved 500,000 people age 66 and up who were at nursing homes for a short stay or long-term care. Head researchers say the study shows vaccines are effective at preventing shingles and also appear to have neuroprotective benefits as well. I'm Michael Kastner.
1: President Trump's officially changing the name of Lake Ontario to Lake America. He signed an executive order in the Oval Office Thursday saying the name change goes into effect immediately.
3: So if you think about it, we have a gulf and we have a lake. Now all we need is an ocean. So maybe we'll have to change the name of the Atlantic and or the Pacific. Maybe we'll change them both.
1: Trump signed the order as the U.S. and Canada ramp up their trade war. The name of Lake Ontario predates the establishment of Canada. It was named by Indigenous peoples sometime in the 1600s. 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

Man, that was the song of her career, wasn't it? Faith Hill and This Kiss, Charlie Derrick. Hey there, appreciate y'all joining me. Here's a little Clay Walker to keep us rolling with the music tonight.

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0: As amen, Shabuzi and Jelly. Well, y'all ought to get the same kind of party that we're going to be going this weekend. There's several of us. There are probably going to be about 10, 12 of us going to get together. And some are going to dress up like Dolly. Like Andrea, my wife, is going to wear, you know, a wig and a bunch of makeup and some high heels and a low-cut thing, you know, going. And we're all going to get together. And our friend Karma has one of those big JBL party speakers. It's a Bluetooth deal, and we're just going to pass around the phone, and we're going to take turns playing our favorite Dolly songs and, of course, singing along with them. And, you know, it's like you'll hand the phone to me, and I'll pick one of my songs, then I'll hand it to you. You pick one of your songs, and I just think it's going to be so much fun. Y'all ought to put together a Dolly party this weekend.
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0: Luke Bryan and Country and She Knows It, Charlie Derrick. We were talking about me and Big Al, a friend of mine. He's, you know, big Dolly Parton. Of course, everybody was a Dolly Parton fan. But we were talking about how enormous, you know, she was, you know, her level of stardom. And Big Al and I were saying there's nobody even close to her. I mean, we were saying, like, compare her, like, say, Reba and Dolly. And you know how big Reba is. I mean, Reba's legend. But not to take away from Reba, but you compare, and I hate to do this, but you put her next to Dolly, and it's not even close. And, you know, Dolly was like that for just about everybody, though, wasn't she? She was something.
1: 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Far as you know, you can eat all you want.
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0: Me By You, Luke Combs, his latest, Charlie Derrick. It's still, you know, I don't know why, but at the end of every month, when we're heading into the weekend, it's the end of a month. We're heading into that weekend. It's going to be the last weekend in that month. I don't know. I always like, whoa, you know, time going by so fast, you know, typical thing. But it is this last weekend in August, man. Next weekend will be in September.
1: Here's the deal. 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
1: NBC News Radio, I'm Tammy Trujillo. President Trump spoke Thursday at a fundraiser in Houston for Texas State Attorney General Ken Paxton's bid for the U.S. Senate. The Republicans locked in a tight race with Democratic State Representative James Tallarico. Both parties see the race as being key to deciding who controls the Senate. Trump stayed in Houston tonight. He'll be at NASA's Johnson Space Center later today for an event honoring NASA's Artemis II crew members with the Congressional Space Medal of Honor. Severe weather is impacting over 40 million Americans across the Northeast. Forecasters warning of storms capable of producing damaging winds with gusts of up to 60 miles an hour, large hail and tornadoes. General Mills says it's removing artificial colors from all of its cereals. According to the company, the move means that brands including Lucky Charms and Trix are now made and available without synthetic color additives. General Mills says that 90% of its U.S. products already have moved away from artificial colors, and it remains on track to complete the removal of artificial colors from all of its U.S. retail products by the end of next year. An ICE officer charged in connection with a shooting in Minneapolis has been released from a Texas jail as his extradition fight continues. Democratic officials in Minnesota lost an extradition battle with Republican officials in Texas. Minnesota officials wanted Christian Castro to be brought back to answer charges related to a shooting that injured a Venezuelan immigrant in January. The Trump administration has argued those charges are illegitimate. It's not clear yet if Castro will have to eventually appear in court to answer those charges that include assault and falsely reporting a crime. Spider-Man Brand New Day is expected to top the box office once again this weekend. The Marvel Studios Sony film is looking to make between $18 and $25 million in its fifth weekend of release. It's already made over $860 million domestically and over $2.2 billion worldwide. 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
2: 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The Kittitas County Fair.
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Sold at the Grunza County Auction. John Michael Montgomery, Charlie Derrick. Hey there. Appreciate you joining me here tonight. Got a request for this one. I'm glad you did request it. Derrick Church, one of my favorites. Springsteen in hour three started out.

0: Zach John King and Get to Drinking, Charlie Derrick. You know, I think this is about my favorite time of the day. You know, everything is kind of quiet. Well, of course, it's quiet around here at the radio station. Ain't nobody around but me. But, you know, it's also just kind of a, like, you walk outside and it just kind of feels soft. You know, it kind of feels like the whole night belongs to you. Yeah. Does anybody know what it is? Anybody relate? Am I crazy? Anybody else feel that way? I love this time of night. Love being with you, too.
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8: It's coming, the Kittitas County Fair. 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

and the things I heard. 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We were cane switch rays, a dirt floor poor. Of course, that was back before the war. 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

Son, graduating college, that was mama's dream. But I was on my way to anywhere else when I turned 18. Cause when you got a fast car, you think you got everything.

lot right, but you sure save gas and them foreign jobs. 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

0: happened to me and Russell Dixon and Charlie Derrick. I'm figuring out which songs I'm going to play when it comes my turn. We're going to have a Dolly party over the weekend. There's probably going to be a dozen of us. Some are going to be dressing up. My wife is. She's going to wear her wig. She's going to get, well, she ain't got one, but she's going to grab a blonde wig and put on a lot of makeup and, you know, wear a low-cut thing and yeah, some high heels, but that's not going to be the main thing. The main thing is we're going to pass the phone around. Our friend Karma's got one of those big JBL party speakers. It's Bluetooth, and we're just going to pass the phone around, and we're going to take turns playing our favorite Dolly songs. And I'm figuring out tonight. I'm thinking of songs that's going to make everybody cry. Like I'll go ahead and tell y'all, one of the songs that I'm going to play is Hard Candy Christmas. And don't you know, I mean, you're a fan of Dolly's. You're going to hear that one again, And I'm sure everybody's, of course, they're going to be drinking. And so I'm sure they'll cry. But doesn't that sound like a good party? Y'all ought to have one of those, too. Dolly party. Just pass phone around. Play your favorite Dolly songs on a big party speaker.
1: 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Young tough horses. Who will come out on top? It's coming. The Ellensburg Rodeo. 95.3 KXLE.

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0: There's Stella Letty in Boston and Charlie Derrick. I've told this story before. Stop me if you've heard me tell it before. But I remember when it first came out, Johnny Paycheck first came out with Don't Take Her, She's All I Got. You remember that song? Don't Take Her, She's All I Got. And a guy called me up and he asked me, he said, Charlie, play that song about Fred. And I said, Fred, help me out. And he said, you know that song where Johnny Paycheck is saying, I said, Fred, don't. He thought it was Fred. I said, no, man, it's Friend. Don't take her. She's all I got. And he said, oh, okay, we'll play that one. All right, we'll. Got Tracy Byrd's version of it. He got a good version of it, too. About to play it. Coming up next.
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1: NBC News Radio, I'm Tammy Trujillo. A federal judge is blocking a Postal Service regulation that would affect mail-in ballots. Mark Mayfield explains.
2: The measure would implement a provision of President Trump's executive order regarding mail-in voting. The order allows the Postal Service to exert control over mail-in ballots in the lead-up to the midterms. The judge ruled the regulation is likely unlawful, as the federal government cannot interfere in elections without the permission of Congress. This comes a day after the same judge lifted a nationwide block on Trump's order. I'm Mark Mayfield.
1: The State Department says 90 Americans are among more than 1,000 people missing after a deadly flash flood in Nepal. The overall death toll is already in the hundreds and is expected to go up in the next few days. The Nepal Tourism Board says over 500 tourists from 32 different countries are still unaccounted for. That flood happened Wednesday when the collapse of a glacier sent a deadly wall of water through a mountain valley in the border region. Secretary of State Marco Rubio has pledged U.S. assistance. The verdict watch will resume in the morning in the Lindsey Clancy murder trial in Massachusetts. The jury ended its first day of deliberations Thursday. Clancy admits to strangling her three young children in 2023, but pleaded not guilty by reason of insanity. The defense says Clancy suffered a postpartum psychotic break. Three employees of a military newspaper say they were fired by the Pentagon for writing about the poor conditions on board the USS Abraham Lincoln. The publisher, editor-in-chief, and a reporter for Stars and Stripes filed a lawsuit in federal court Thursday, alleging their firings last week violated their free speech rights. One of the groups that filed the suit on behalf of the journalists said the Pentagon is trying to punish journalists for defending the established mission of Stars and Stripes. Skygazers were treated to a dramatic near-total lunar eclipse earlier tonight. All phases of the eclipse were visible to most of the continental U.S., barring heavy cloud cover, with over 96% of the moon in shadow at its peak. 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
3: It's coming, the Ellensburg Rodeo. 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

0: Cowboys trying to hold on for 8 seconds and 1,500 pounds of bull trying to ruin their paycheck and their day.
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0: Anyways, carry on. Kenny Chesney, Charlie, Derek, you know what we ought to do? We ought to have a little poll, find out is Kentucky whiskey better or is Tennessee whiskey better? I think songs about Tennessee whiskey are better. As a matter of fact, I know they are. Chris Stapleton just got a request for that. It's the old George Jones song, and man, Chris Stapleton's sure got a good version of it. About to play it. Come up here next.
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0: Yeah, I'll tell you what, a lot of it's going to be better. Just quick stop, play this Alabama song. You remember the song, Sweet Potato Pie, Hannah, Shut Your Mouth? Of course, that's Morgan Wallen singing about I Got Better. But Alabama got a request for Song of the South. About to play it. You love it as much as we do. Stick around because it's on the way.
1: 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The Cowboys are hoping for 8. It's coming. The Ellensburg Rodeo. 95.3 KXLE. It's coming.

0: Woman, Kay Brown, Charlie Derrick. It is the perfect weekend song. And I know a lot of people say, well, it ain't weekend. I got to work. It's Friday, sure, but, you know, it ain't weekend yet. And I say, well, yeah, it is. I'll argue with you all day about that one here. But this is a perfect weekend song. Jack just requested It's Wagon Wheel by Darius Rucker. Man, it's a good one to get it rolling. Get ready to turn it up as loud as it'll go is what I say. Coming up next.
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1: NBC News Radio, I'm Mark Mayfield. President Trump says Russia has no plans to attack any NATO member state. While speaking to reporters at the White House Thursday, Trump was asked about CIA Director John Ratcliffe's recent trip to Moscow, where he reportedly warned Russia not to attack any member of NATO.
2: I don't want to comment on that, but they're not going to attack.
1: Reports indicate Russia may be planning to test NATO with a limited incursion into one of its neighbors as the war with Ukraine grinds on. Trump said he didn't want to comment on the reports and would only say they're not going to attack. A top Iranian official is denying a report regarding a plot to assassinate Baron Trump, President Trump's youngest son. According to Reuters, Iranian Security Chief Mohsen Rezaei said in a recent interview the report is a lie. This comes days after the U.S. Secret Service said it was aware of an Iranian video appearing to threaten the life of Baron Trump. The video claimed Baron's movements are being monitored and reports a $10 million bounty on his head. President Trump is officially changing the name of Lake Ontario to Lake America. Scott Carr reports from Washington.
3: After weeks of a ramping up trade war between the U.S. and Canada, Trump signed an executive order Thursday saying the name change goes into effect immediately.
2: And we filed all the necessary papers, documents, everything else. We notified all of the various people that we have to notify.
3: The president says Canada has been treating the U.S. poorly.
2: They're not a state, but they want to be treated like they're a state. And so we just can't do that anymore.
3: The name Lake Ontario predates the establishment of Canada, named by indigenous people sometime in the 1600s. I'm Scott Carr.
1: And the State Department says 90 Americans are among over 1,000 people missing after deadly flash flooding in Nepal, with the death toll rising. A U.S. official confirmed that three American citizens were safely rescued, and there are no reports of American deaths. 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

0: Right. Charlie Derrick, Luke Bryan, George Burge. I told you all about that party we're going to have. As a matter of fact, we're going to have it tonight. There's a bunch of us. I say a bunch. There's going to be 10, 12 of us getting together. And our friend Karma is the one who came up with the idea to where, if you want, you could dress up like Dolly. Andrea, my wife, is going to dress up. You know, she's going to see if she can't find a wig and put on a bunch of makeup and a low-cut dress and some high heels. But that's not the main deal of the Dolly party that we're going to be having. Karma's got one of those JBL party speakers, and we're going to pass around the phone. You know, it's a Bluetooth, and we're going to pass around the phone. And when it comes your turn, you get to pick a Dolly song. Then you pass the phone to me, and I get to pick my favorite Dolly song. And we're just going to go around and play, you know, our favorite Dolly songs. And y'all ought to do that. I mean, you ought to ask all over, but we ain't got room for everybody. But y'all ought to put together a Dolly Parton or Dolly party like that. Dolly Parton party like that this weekend.
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0: there's Lainey and her new song, Phone Keys Wallet, Charlie Derrick. We got an anniversary going on. You're in Grand Rapids, Michigan. It's an 80th anniversary going on this weekend between, well, Gordon is 101 and his wife, Eileen, is 96. They've been married 80 years. 80th anniversary this weekend.
1: It's coming, the Kittitas County Fair. 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

0: Cowgirl squeezed into tight Wranglers. 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

0: can't be carrying that around, man. Say so, Dan and Shay here on a Friday morning. Hey, that's going to do it for me. I got to pack them up, shine it on out of here. I'll see y'all back a little bit later on tonight. Shelly Derrick, like, thank you for letting me be myself.
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1: NBC News Radio, I'm Michael Kastner. As the trade war and war of words with Canada escalates, President Trump is officially changing the name of Lake Ontario to Lake America. More from Mark Mayfield.
2: Trump signed an executive order from the Oval Office Thursday, saying the name change goes into effect immediately.
3: So if you think about it, we have a Gulf and we have a lake. Now all we need is an ocean. So maybe we'll have to change the name of the Atlantic and or the Pacific. Maybe we'll change them both.
2: Trump signed the order as the U.S. and Canada ramp up their trade war. The president said Canada has been treating the U.S. poorly and again said the country acts like it's a U.S. state. The name of Lake Ontario predates the establishment of Canada and was named by Indigenous peoples sometime in the 1600s. I'm Mark Mayfield.
1: Rescue operations in the flooded regions of Nepal had to be put on hold overnight out of fears that a nearby lake might overflow. Over 400 people died in Wednesday's torrential flood through a Nepal mountain town, and over 1,000 are still missing, and that includes dozens of Americans. Earlier today, police in Nepal said rescue operations were being stopped temporarily because a lake that was formed by debris in Wednesday's floods was now at the risk of overflowing. The markets will be watching as Federal Reserve Chairman Kevin Warsh speaks today. More from Scott Carr.
4: The Fed chairman will deliver the keynote speech at the central bank's annual symposium in Jackson Hole, Wyoming. In the past, Warsh's predecessors have used the event to discuss broad policy initiatives and to lay out conditions under which the Fed would adjust interest rates. But so far, Warsh has signaled a more hands-off approach regarding policy changes, while placing a greater emphasis on market direction.
1: S&P 500 futures are little changed as investors count down to Warsh's address. Michael Kastner, NBC News Radio.
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0: Well, more and more people are intentionally choosing destinations without Wi-Fi to unplug and recharge in a new travel trend called silent travel. Have you heard about this? Driven by digital burnout, travelers are swapping constant notifications for nature, deeper conversations, and more meaningful experiences. Though the first day without signal can feel a little unsettling, some people say. From remote cabins to luxury wellness retreats, these trips focus on presence over connectivity. At least on social media, replacing screen time with activities like hiking, journaling, or simply enjoying the quiet. What starts out as a discomfort often turns into calm as people rediscover what it feels like to truly be in the moment.
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0: a new report is dishing out why people keep getting fast casual meals, and it's not because of prices or the food itself. According to research from Morning Consult, our takeout habit all comes down to the simple exhaustion. Finds that 40% of trips to fast casual restaurants happen because people are too tired to cook at home.
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0: Long necks lifted, girls flirting with the cowboys and country music.
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0: Good sounding song from those two, Lauren Elena and Chase Matthew. It's All My Exes. Also heard from Leroy Parnell before that. Get Friday started with Travis Tritt next. 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
7: 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It's coming. The Ellensburg Rodeo. 95.3 KXLE. 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

0: ABC News Radio, I'm Michael Kastner. Three workers for a military newspaper say they were fired by the Pentagon for writing about the poor conditions aboard the USS Abraham Lincoln. More from Tammy Trujillo.
1: The publisher, editor-in-chief, and a reporter for Stars and Stripes filed a lawsuit in federal court Thursday, alleging their firings last week violated their free speech rights. One of the groups which filed the suit on behalf of the journalists said the Pentagon's trying to punish journalists for defending the established mission of Stars and Stripes, and that service members need reporting that is independent of the officials it covers and is unafraid to criticize them when they deserve it.
0: Rescue operations in flood-ravaged Nepal had to be put on hold overnight out of concern that a nearby lake might overflow. International correspondent Claudio Lavanga with the latest.
2: The emergency is far from over. Just in the early hours of this morning, police in Nepal said that they received information that a water dam on the Tibet side has burst again, and has called for the public and rescue workers to remain alert and go to a safe location.
0: Over 400 people died in Wednesday's torrential flood through a Nepal mountain town, and over 1,000 are still missing, including dozens of Americans. President Trump escalating his war with Canada is officially changing the name of Lake Ontario to Lake America. Mark Mayfield with more.
3: Trump signed an executive order from the Oval Office Thursday, saying the name change goes into effect immediately.
4: So if you think about it, we have a Gulf and we have a lake. Now all we need is an ocean. So maybe we'll have to change the name of the Atlantic and or the Pacific. Maybe we'll change them both.
3: Trump signed the order as the U.S. and Canada ramp up their trade war. The president said Canada has been treating the U.S. poorly and again said the country acts like it's a U.S. state. The name of Lake Ontario predates the establishment of Canada.
0: Michael Kastner, NBC News Radio.
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0: 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Got George Strait and Mark Chestnut, also Luke Bryan on the way, too. Stay close.
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famous behind the shoots. 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
1: NBC News Radio, I'm Michael Kastner. Three workers for a military newspaper say they were fired by the Pentagon for writing about the poor conditions aboard the USS Abraham Lincoln. More from Tammy Trujillo.
2: The publisher, editor-in-chief, and a reporter for Stars and Stripes filed a lawsuit in federal court Thursday, alleging their firings last week violated their free speech rights. One of the groups which filed the suit on behalf of the journalists said the Pentagon's trying to punish journalists for defending the established mission of Stars and Stripes, and that service members need reporting that is independent of the officials it covers and is unafraid to criticize them when they deserve it.
1: Rescue operations in flood-ravaged Nepal had to be put on hold overnight out of concern that a nearby lake might overflow. International correspondent Claudio Lavanca with the latest.
3: The emergency is far from over. Just in the early hours of this morning, police in Nepal said that they received information that a water dam on the Tibet side has burst again and has called for the public and rescue workers to remain alert and go to a safe location.
1: Over 400 people died in Wednesday's torrential flood through a Nepal mountain town, and over 1,000 are still missing, including dozens of Americans. President Trump escalating his war with Canada is officially changing the name of Lake Ontario to Lake America. Mark Mayfield with more.
4: Trump signed an executive order from the Oval Office Thursday, saying the name change goes into effect immediately.
5: So if you think about it, we have a Gulf and we have a lake. Now all we need is an ocean. So maybe we'll have to change the name of the Atlantic and or the Pacific. Maybe we'll change them both.
4: Trump signed the order as the U.S. and Canada ramp up their trade war. The president said Canada has been treating the U.S. poorly and again said the country acts like it's a U.S. state. The name of Lake Ontario predates the establishment of Canada.
1: Michael Kastner, NBC News Radio.
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0: Well, it's fair time again, so you know what that means.
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0: LL Langley and Choose in Texas. New survey of 2,000 adults finds that 57% now wear tech to monitor their heart rate, or wearables, as they might call it, and monitor their heart rate, sleep, and health. But 23% admit they don't know what the information is actually telling them. As a result, 24% say they've totally ignored health alerts from their devices, including warnings about their heart rate, activity levels, and stress. Only 17% say they understand the data from their health tracker that could be linked to irregular heart rhythms, and only 21% are confident they can interpret information on their respiratory rate, too.
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0: He just wants to be by you. There's Luke Combs on your station for these superstars of country music. 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

0: Zach John King get to drinking. Celebrity birthdays for today. Daniel Stern is 69. Jennifer Coolidge is 65. Jack Black is 57. And Jason Priestley is 57. And Shania Twain is 61 today. In fact, we'll get to her next.
1: Here's the deal. 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
1: NBC News Radio, I'm Michael Kastner. Today marks 6 months since the war with Iran began. The U.S. and Israel launched strikes on the Islamic Republic February 28th, starting a deadly conflict that also created a global economic shock with maritime oil traffic throttled in the Strait of Hormuz. While President Trump initially predicted that the war would be over quickly, hostilities continue. President Trump says the U.S. is sending aid to Nepal following deadly flash flooding that has claimed hundreds of lives, with many more missing.
2: We've called Nepal and we've offered any help that they need. You know, we have a very good relationship with Nepal. And that was a brutal, that was mud and water as a mixture. Nobody's ever seen anything quite like that.
1: Trump spoke in the Oval Office yesterday. The State Department says at least 90 Americans are among the 1,000 or more people who are still missing. It's working with local authorities in Nepal to locate U.S. citizens. The flood happened Wednesday when the collapse of a glacier sent a deadly wall of water through a mountain valley. The Pentagon says it used lasers to shoot down drones operated by drug cartels. More from Rory O'Neill.
3: U.S. Northern Command confirms three unmanned aircraft systems were shot down at the southern border late Tuesday and early Wednesday using a multi-purpose high-energy laser system. NORTHCOM determined the drones to be hostile because they were, quote, in support of activities posing a physical threat to U.S. military personnel. The commander of the Southern Borders Joint Task Force said the U.S., quote, will not tolerate hostile surveillance.
1: A campaign to rename Nashville International Airport after Dolly Parton is taking to the skies over Music City. A plane carrying a banner promoting the petition was flying over downtown Nashville Thursday, including over the state capitol. Michael Kastner, NBC News Radio.
4: In the KXLERadio.com newsroom, I'm Eric Sharp. Flock license plate cameras helped Wapato police catch a suspect following a shooting this week. Officers say they found a victim shot in the leg along South Wapato Avenue Wednesday night. The injury was not life-threatening, but the shooter had already left the area. Investigators used the camera system to identify a possible getaway vehicle, then tracked it to a home in Hera. The suspect was arrested without incident and booked on a first-degree assault charge. A new incident management team is now overseeing three wildfires burning near Clee Ellum. The Three Queens fire has grown to 8,240 acres and is just 5% contained. The King fire covers 1,800 acres, while the Goat fire has burned about 560 acres. Neither of those fires are contained. Crews are protecting homes, cabins, and campgrounds near Salmon Le Sac, Catchees Lake, and the Interstate 90 corridor. Levels 1, 2, and 3 evacuation notices remain in effect. Washington State is joining a lawsuit over a federal policy that restricts Title X health care funding. Over 20 states are suing to block a policy that requires health care providers to discourage contraception use, tell their patients to get married and have children, and exclude transgender people or lose Title X funding. The lawsuit claims the conditions are discriminatory. Washington received nearly $4.5 million last year in Title X funding. I'm Eric Sharp.
5: And a good Friday morning. We made it to Friday. Taking a look at your KXLE weather for today. It's going to be mostly cloudy early today, then gradually clearing. High near 77 in Ellensburg, 72 in Clee Ellum. Winds will pick up throughout the day with gusts around 20 miles per hour. Tonight, partly cloudy and cool. Lows in the mid to upper 40s. Tomorrow, it's going to be mostly sunny with patchy smoke developing during the afternoon. High near 69 in Ellensburg, 65 in the upper county. Tomorrow night, mostly clear to partly cloudy, lows in the mid-40s. Patchy smoke should taper off during the evening. And then Sunday looking mostly sunny and calmer. Highs in the low 70s. Monday's going to warm back up. Mostly sunny skies and highs in the upper 70s. Now, we can't expect wind the next few days. Low 20-mile-per-hour range in the upper county and into the 30-mile-hour-per range in the Kittitas Valley. An air quality alert remains in effect until noon today for Kittitas County due to the wildfire smoke. Highly recommend limiting prolonged outdoor activity. Check local air quality before spending extended time time outside. 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
12: It is showtime. Good Friday morning. We made it to Friday, just about 10 minutes past the top of the 6 o'clock hour this morning. Henry J. with you here. Friday, August 28th. 6 days to go till the Kittitas County Fair and Ellensburg Rodeo kick off. We have got some tickets to give away this morning. You want to save our phone number for that, 509-260-KXLE, 509-260-5953. We got four tickets each to Thursday night's rodeo, and these are not just any tickets, folks. These are box seats in the new end of the arena, courtesy of the baby brother of my guest this morning. You've heard me talk about him frequently since I took over the morning show or started the morning show. KXLE AM's number one super fan, Joe Wayan. Good morning, Joe.
13: Good morning, Henry.
12: How you doing?
13: I'm doing great.
12: Well, thanks for getting up this morning. And you got all dressed in rodeo stuff this morning.
13: Oh, yeah. Just for you.
12: Well, I'm the only one that's going to see it because we're on radio.
13: Exactly.
12: But thanks for being here this morning.
13: Oh, and yeah. Absolutely.
12: We're going to have a great time this morning. We got tickets to give away. Brother Kevin, his wife Gail, gave us some tickets to give away. And
13: like you said, they're not just normal tickets.
12: They're
13: These
12: not.
13: Are the big dogs.
12: And you've been out, you've seen the new end of that.
13: Oh, yeah. I've been in these seats, and it's just like you're right down on the arena floor almost. It is optimum, right? Those box seats are perfect.
12: Yep. So we'll give those away. We'll give one set of those, or I guess set of four, away in the 7 o'clock hour. We'll do it again in the 8 o'clock hour. I got Joe with me all morning. Coming in at 7 o'clock is our Wonder Woman office manager, fair board member, Claudia Self. She'll be with us, too, talking about her little corner of the fair. And we're going to have a great time. You want to kick this off with a little Luke Bryan this morning?
13: Let's do it.
12: Let's do it right here on the KXLE. Luke Bryan, play it again on the KXLE Morning Rodeo.

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0: An oldie but goodie artist by the name of Carl Smith with Hey Joe here on the KXLE Morning Rodeo. Just about 20 minutes past the top of the 6 o'clock hour this morning, Friday, August 28th. 6 days to go until the fair and rodeo kickoff. And boy, I feel like the Make-A-Wish guy because I have brought in KXLE's number one super fan, Joe Wayan, to be with me this morning. Good morning, Joe.
1: Good morning,
0: Henry. How you doing?
1: I'm doing great, buddy.
0: Well, let's talk a little bit about you. I mean, so you were born and raised here?
1: Yes, born and raised in this valley. My wife and I both have been here a long time, as you know.
0: Yeah.
1: Been a volunteer top hand for 18 years now, and I've enjoyed every minute of it. The rodeo is the place you want to be on Labor Day weekend.
0: It is. It is. And you, the top hands, to a certain extent, are kind of like the mafia. Every time you think you're out, they pull you back in because you move to emeritus status.
1: Yes.
0: But you're still working the same quite as bit.
1: Yeah. And that's fine. You know, that's fine. And it's just a good time and a lot of camaraderie. And, you know, we get a lot of compliments from different organizations that have heard us in action. And when somebody says they need something, that top hand or rodeo board responds immediately and gets it done. And, you know, we appreciate that kind of input, and we'll do our best to make it the best experience for everybody.
0: Well, I've been saying it for several months now. The rodeo board saved your beloved AM station. Because we were right on that cusp of losing that property at Vantage Highway, which, despite popular belief, you were not listening on the day that KXLE signed on in 1946.
1: Well, no, I was close, but I wasn't there exactly.
0: But no, they stepped up. They used that for contestant parking and they've used it for that for a number of years. And, you know, they stepped right up and made that work. And they were very gracious to help us keep the AM tower there. And, you know, so now we still have two KXLEs. We got AM and FM. And
1: everybody wins.
0: You were sick to your stomach that you were going to lose your beloved AM.
1: Yes, I was. Yes, I was.
0: Well, we're going to have a great time this morning. Save our phone number, folks, 509-260-KXLE, 509-260-5953. We've got some tickets to give away in the 7 and 8 o'clock hour, courtesy of your baby brother.
1: Yes, we do. Kevin and Gail Wayan, a shout out.
0: Yeah, and these are good box seats for Thursday night's rodeo. And you've sat in them. They don't get much better than...
1: They don't get better than these seats. You're basically down and looking right into the arena. It's really cool over there. That new addition, everyone's going to enjoy it.
0: Yep.
1: It's little bugs to work out a little bit now and then, but we're going to enjoy it.
0: Awesome.
1: It's nice.
0: Awesome. Well, we'll talk more about that coming up and a couple other different events happening. You're listening to the KXLE Morning Rodeo. Good Friday morning.
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0: Well, your daily Chris Ledoux this morning here on the KXLE Morning Rodeo, cowboy in the continental suit, who we're dedicating that one to Paul Woodside this morning. Good Friday morning. Henry J. with you here on the KXLE Morning Rodeo, just about 37 minutes past the top of the 6 o'clock hour. Friday, August 28th, 6 days to go till everything opens to the public out at the fair and rodeo grounds. But Joe, I got my guest this morning, AM number one super fan Joe Wayan with me this morning, and they're going to start putting you to work tomorrow.
1: Yes, tomorrow morning at 6 a.m., that building up on the hilltop across from KXLE building. The doors will roll up, and if you want to watch something, come and watch us empty that building. It's something to see because the stuff is packed in there like you can't believe. And down it goes and starts setting up our rodeo.
0: Yep, and so we're talking about setting up the token booths, the getting all of the hospitality rooms and everything decorated. And, I mean, what else are we? Marking parking lots?
1: Marking parking lots, cleaning stuff up, weed eating, doing those types of things to make it all ready and ready to go for the rodeo and the fair.
0: Yep, which we really, everything needs to be set up by Tuesday for best of the best, roping.
1: Yes,
0: we'll talk
1: sir.
0: About that here in just a little bit. But, you know, one of the fun things I think that you have historical perspective on is seeing year after year after year a rodeo and your whole life. I mean, you've seen this rodeo progress and you've seen some of these greats ride in the in that arena.
1: Yeah, the biggest thing, the thrill for me even to this day is if you're listening to the announcer, he'll spout out, this is number 3 in the world right now, this is number 5 in the world. Ellensburg brings the best cowboys there is. Number 16 trying to go over the bubble to 15 to get to the NFR. You know, it's all, we have the best cowboys. And they're gentlemen through and through, and it's just a fun time.
0: Yep. Well, folks that maybe want to meet some of these greats that have since retired, I'm thinking primarily of Sage Kimsey. The guy's 30-some years old, but looks like he's been run through the ringer left and right. But tonight down at the Ellensburg Rodeo Hall of Fame Museum, come on down to a meet and greet from 5 to 7 this evening at the museum in downtown Ellensburg. Folks will get a chance to meet Stephen Peebles. He's ridden the Ellensburg Rodeo Arena. Sage Kimsey, ridden the arena several times, as well as members of the Orcutt family, great local family, being honored this year by the Hall of Fame. So if you're looking for something to do tonight, come on down to the Hall of Fame Museum. Spend an evening swapping stories, talking rodeo, celebrating some of the people who've helped shape rodeo's history. They have light appetizers, no host bar if that's your thing. Free and open to the public, 5 to 7 tonight at the museum. It's going to be a great time.
1: Good time for all.
0: It's going to be a fantastic time. So, well, you requested this next one because we are coming into this particular time of year at the rodeo, especially behind the chutes, those tight-fitting jeans. Henry J. and Joe Wayan right here on the KXLE Morning Rodeo.

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1: 1.21 gigawatts! 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It can't be done.
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Shelley West, Jose Cuervo on the KXLE Morning Rodeo. 6 days till a lot of that, I think, starts getting poured around the fair and rodeo grounds. Good Friday morning. Henry J. with you, just about 15 minutes to the top of the 7 o'clock hour. It's Friday, August 28th. Like I said, 6 days to go. Coming up in the 7 o'clock hour, we're going to have a big old party down here, so to speak. We got number one AM superfan Joe Wayan with us this morning, along with a competing number one AM superfan, Claudia Self. She's on the fair board. She's going to talk to us about her building down at the fair, which is the 4-H FFA Grange building, community type based booths. It's going to be a fun time. Also, save our phone number, 509-260-KXLE, 509-260-5953. We'll do it in the 7 o'clock hour. We've got four tickets to give away for new special box seating.

0: for Thursday night's rodeo performance, courtesy of Joe's baby brother, Kevin Wayand. News, weather, all of the good stuff coming up at the top of the hour right here on the KXLE Morning Rodeo.
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1: NBC News Radio, I'm Michael Kastner. Jury deliberations are back underway in the Lindsey Clancy triple murder trial in Massachusetts. In the prosecution's closing arguments, they said Clancy was in control of her actions.
2: All her behaviors are typical and normal because she's able to control her behavior. She's able to be suicidal and feel those things, but control her behavior, control her thoughts, and present that image to the world.
1: Clancy admits to strangling her three young children in 2023, but pleaded not guilty to three counts of first-degree murder. Prosecutors allege the killings were premeditated, but the defense says Clancy suffered a postpartum psychotic break. Jurors may consider murder, manslaughter, or not guilty verdicts based on a lack of criminal responsibility. The State Department says 90 Americans are among the roughly 1,400 people missing after deadly flash flooding in Nepal, with the death toll rising. More from Mark Mayfield.
3: A U.S. official confirmed that three American citizens were safely rescued, and there are no reports of American deaths so far. The agency is working with local authorities in Nepal to locate the U.S. citizens. The Nepal Tourism Board says over 500 tourists from 32 different countries are among the missing. The flood happened Wednesday when the collapse of a glacier sent a deadly wall of water through a mountain valley in the border region. Secretary of State Marco Rubio offered condolences to Nepal after the disaster in a post on social media.
1: The death toll stands at more than 500 and is expected to go up. President Trump says the U.S. is sending aid to Nepal and that Nepal's leaders have been told they'll get anything they want. Today marks 6 months since the U.S. has been at war with Iran. The U.S. and Israel launched strikes on the Islamic Republic on February 28th, starting a deadly conflict that also created a global economic shock with maritime oil throttled in the Strait of Hormuz. Michael Kastner, NBC News Radio.
4: 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Ellensburg wants your input on stormwater and the quality of local waterways. The city has launched a five-minute survey covering stormwater services, community events, and ways to improve public outreach. 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The survey is available at ellensburgwa.gov/stormwater-survey. The effort to recall Seattle Mayor Katie Wilson has been withdrawn but could resume again. The couple behind the petition abruptly asked the judge to end the recall. They say their attorney advised them to end the effort. Under Washington law, elected officials can only be recalled for malfeasance or violation of the oath of office. The mayor's office called the effort frivolous. The organizers of the recall say they'll consult with their attorney and they might return. Washington State is accepting certain donations from businesses and nonprofits to help wildfire victims. The items have to be new, and they're only allowing basic care products, including diapers, sheets, baby formula, toilet paper, and gift cards. There's a list on the Washington Department of Commerce's website. Businesses and nonprofits need to apply before making the donation. They say they're not taking things like clothing, shoes, appliances, or toys. The state is working with local governments to get the items distributed. I'm Eric Sharp.
5: And a good Friday morning. Taking a look at your KXLE weather for today. It's going to be mostly cloudy early, then gradually clearing. Highs near 77 in Ellensburg, 72 in Cleellum. Winds will pick up throughout the day with gusts around 20 miles per hour countywide. Tonight, partly cloudy and cool. Lows in the mid to upper 40s. Tomorrow, you can probably see mostly sunny with patchy smoke developing during the afternoon. High near 69 in Ellensburg, 65 in the upper county. Tomorrow night, mostly clear to partly cloudy with lows in the low to mid 40s. Patchy smoke should taper off during the evening. Sunday looking sunny, calmer, highs in the low 70s. Monday warms back up with mostly sunny skies and highs in the upper 70s. Now, we can expect some wind the next few days. Low 20-mile-per-hour range in the upper county and into the 30-mile-an-hour range in the Kittitas Valley. An air quality alert remains in effect until noon today for Kittitas County due to the wildfire smoke. Highly recommend you limit prolonged outdoor activity and check local air quality before spending extended time outdoors. 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
6: This is meteorologist Dennis Hull with your Friday Ag Weather Impacts, brought to you by Mid-State Co-op Irrigation. Well, a series of upper-level troughs will move through the Kittitas Valley this weekend into the middle of next week. Look for this pattern to bring cooler air with temperatures averaging 4 to 8 degrees below normal this weekend. For late August and early September, normal highs are in the mid to upper 70s and normal lows are in the mid to upper 40s. A frontal system next Wednesday brings the next chance for rain and another round of cooler air. Irrigators can plan for weekly crop water use to range between an inch and a quarter for alfalfa, while lawns, corns, apples, cherries, and wine grapes will need 3/4 to 1 inch. These water needs are about 15% below normal. Alfalfa balers can expect afternoon humidity in the 35 to 40% range, except a little lower on Monday. Moderate to locally heavy dew will likely form during most nights. Combine operators can plan for humidity less than 60% from late morning to around sunset. Chemical applicators will have breezy conditions most days, except possibly lighter on Monday. This week's drought monitor again shows no change, with moderate drought continuing over the region. Some of the longer-range weather models are showing September to average warmer than normal after Labor Day, with near to below normal rainfall. We'll see what NOAA's Climate Prediction Center says for September on our Tuesday Ag Weather Impacts. This is meteorologist Dennis Hull. 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
7: And a good Friday morning, 10 minutes past the top of the 7 o'clock hour. Henry J with you here on the KXLE Morning Rodeo. Friday, we made it to Friday. Hallelujah. August 28th, 6 days to go till the Kittitas County Fair and Ellensburg Rodeo kickoff. We are just having a big old fair and rodeo party down here this morning. These two have been arguing over who the biggest AM super fan is. Got my buddy Joe weighing with us this morning. Good morning, Joe.
8: Good morning, Henry.
7: All right. And then somebody I call Wonder Woman, Claudia Self, with us this morning. Good morning, Claudia.
9: Good morning.
7: You got to get just a hair closer to the mic there. All right.
9: Good,
7: there we go. Well, it is Friday, and, we're talking all things fair, all things rodeo, and, let's start with Claudia. You do all the things.
9: Well,
7: I don't know how you do it, because you keep us in line down here at the station, and when I say us, I basically me, and then you're also on the Kittitas County Fair Board. You're in charge of the 4-H
9: building. Also known as the Umtanum Building,
7: okay,
9: by some people. Yes, I have about 33 booths in there, 4-H, FFA, Grange, and then we also have community booths. And so I'm in charge of deciding who is in what spot.
7: Yep.
9: And
7: you've been living down there for like the last week and a half.
9: Yeah. When they close the entries, then we decide who's going to set up where. And I have volunteers, excellent volunteers that help me. I happen to be the shortest person on the fair board, and I have some of the tallest cabinets in my building.
7: Yep.
9: So I couldn't really do it physically if I didn't have help. So I have some great volunteers that come and help move cabinets around and platforms. Uh-huh. The maintenance people bring forklifts. And then we push it around inside. I have some portable wheels that I use when I have to move things around that I don't have a forklift for.
7: Yep.
9: And so we set it up. We're there setting up, and we mark it off. We measure and mark off. And some people need bigger booths than others, depending. Like this morning, we have a fashion review.
7: Oh, yeah.
9: And they need kind of like a mini stage for the girls to walk up and do their style show. So different booths. There's mystery muffins. So we have like a display or a demonstration area where they do that. We have cookie decorating, so we have a table for that. We have educational posters. It's mostly an educational building.
7: Yep.
9: The 4-H kids talk about what they're doing, and FFA has their booths, and it's a great building for families to come through.
7: Yep.
9: And a way to get kids interested in joining 4-H.
7: Well, and I think that your building out of most of them probably epitomizes what county fairs are, have been, and should be. I mean, Joe was just talking about that walking through there takes you back to the good old days, doesn't it?
8: Oh, absolutely.
7: And seeing all the fruits, the vegetables, the flower arrangements, the everything.
9: Right.
7: And,
9: yes.
7: Yeah.
9: The fruits and vegetables, there's over 200 entries this year.
7: Oh, wow.
9: So we will be very busy when those entries come in on Wednesday, getting them all on the shelves to display so that everybody can see what they've worked hard at growing and bringing in and putting on the plates. And so I have a great superintendent that does that. And anyway, it all comes together. We all get along. We have a wonderful fair family, the fair board. We help each other. Jared is in the building next to me, and he's my right-hand man. And Yeah.
7: Just a lot of volunteers all coming together to make this happen. And that's been the message we've been trying to get out this week. And we'll talk more about that. You talk about the vegetables coming in on Wednesday. That explains to me that by the time I get there Saturday and they look a little dehydrated, so to speak. You've got to remember they were judged earlier on in the process. So.
9: And the fruit flies is always an issue. So,
7: Well, we're going to keep things moving this morning. Here's one of Joe's favorite songs right here on the KXLE Morning Rodeo.

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0: One of those songs that sounds really good in that mono AM glory. Playing it specific for our buddy Joe Wayan this morning. Good Friday morning, 20 minutes past the top of the 7 o'clock hour. Henry J. with you here on the KXLE Morning Rodeo with my two special guests this hour. Joe Wayan, AM number one or two super fan.
1: Yeah.
0: You're arguing with Claudio over.
1: I'll take two, no problem. Good morning, Henry.
0: Good morning. And then Claudia Self with us this morning. Good morning.
2: Good morning.
0: Okay. So we talked to the last break just about this, and Joe and I were talking about it in the 6 o'clock hour, just the sheer amount of time that volunteers put into putting on the fair and rodeo. I mean, and we've talked about it all week with all of our different guests about what goes into it. Claudia, if you had to take a guess, I mean...
2: Well, I don't keep a time clock. I don't punch a time card or anything. Volunteer hours, I would say it's various over the months prior to the fair and then leading up to the fair. We basically sort of live at the fairgrounds. And during the fair, we work really long hours. We're there 16 hours a day. But we do it because of the love for our community and the county fair and the kids. It's all about those kids and what they learn. I've been involved in other things in my life, and I can always spot a 4-H or an FFA kid out in the community by the way their presentation skills develop. It's amazing. And I'm usually not wrong when I see a kid and I'll say, were you an FFA or 4-H? And they admit that they were. They learn organizational skills. They learn budgeting. They work really hard. I don't really count the hours, but the volunteers put in a lot more hours than people really imagine.
0: Yeah.
2: The day after the fair, we have to start tearing down. We're there for weeks afterwards, putting things away, wrapping glass. And everybody comes together. There isn't really anyone who volunteers that doesn't love the fair and appreciates what they've accomplished. It's the smiles on all those thousands of people that you see coming through, whether they're there for the rodeo and they just walk through the fair, or whether they're there for the fair and hope to get a glimpse of the rodeo. People are there because they all love a county fair. And if we don't have volunteers, our county fairs are going to go away. Yep. They have gone away in some areas over the country. We go to conventions where we talk about new things, new trends. It's a great time for all of us.
0: And it is easy to spot a 4-H or FFA or Grange kid. I mean, Joe, your kids raised animals for the sale back in the day.
1: Oh, absolutely. And those kids work hard at that. It's every morning, every night, and all the hours in between.
0: Yep.
1: They put in a heck of a job. And you were talking about the market sales. Next Friday, we really need to push that. Those kids deserve it.
0: Well, let's do it right now because I'm kind of like, if you remember that movie Anchorman, I'm kind of like Ron Burgundy. You got to put it on the prompter in front of me. But one of the best traditions, fair weekend, of course, the Kittitas County Fair livestock market sale. That's going to happen a week from today. So it'll be Friday, September 4th. Starts at 11 o'clock in the Bloom Pavilion. And this is where the community gets a chance to come together to support these kids. And they've spent months. I've got a statistic sheet here that was given to me by Angelina Nicholson, one of my favorite caterers, chefs, good friend of mine in the Upper County. You know, when you're talking about a market steer, they're raising those for about 11 months. I mean, they're starting like the month after fair is over. Hogs, lambs, and goats, we're talking 5 to 6 months on average. And when Riker Brown was in a couple weeks ago, we were talking about how many hours he puts in addition to their hard costs for the food and the care and the medications and everything they have to do. They have to document all of this because it's got to meet food safety requirements. I mean, this is a major undertaking for them. And, Joe, you're an old pro at the livestock auction thing, I think.
1: Well, I wouldn't say an old pro, but I've been there many, many times.
0: But it's not as intimidating if somebody's listening and they want to come support the kids. It's not as intimidating as maybe people think an auction is. You're not going to scratch your nose and Butch Booker's going to tell you just bought a 2,000-pound steer.
1: Exactly. And when you explain that formula of a hog going to cost you this, nowadays in America, $1,600 is not the end of the world.
0: to, I mean, when you look at the price per pound.
1: Exactly, exactly.
0: And the meat you're getting is going to be a lot better than
1: 100 times
0: than what you get
1: better
0: at the store.
1: Yep.
0: So, well, come on down and support the kids. That's the livestock market sale happening next Friday, September 4th. Not the last time I'm going to talk about it. 11 o'clock in the Bloom Pavilion. Well, coming up after the break, a little bit of Willie Nelson and Clint Black. And what do you think, Joe? Should we try to give some away right now?
1: I would go for it.
0: Let's do it. Fifth caller, 509-260-KXLE, 509-260-5953. Be the fifth caller. We've got four Thursday night rodeo tickets for you, courtesy of Joe's baby brother.
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0: Till he plays behind the chute or rocking the chutes. Clint Black here on the KXLE Morning Rodeo. Good Friday morning. Henry J with you just about 35 minutes past the top of the 7 o'clock hour. And that is right. Six. Can you guys believe it? 6 days. You got to say something. People can't see you. People can't see you nodding on the radio.
1: 6 days. Yes. I'm fully aware.
0: Yes. Well, yes. Claudia Self with us this morning. She's on the fair board. Joe weigh in with us this morning as well. Good morning.
2: Good morning, Henry.
0: We gave four of those tickets that your brother gave us. We gave those to a good home. Those are going to Lori Armstrong,
2: awesome.
0: Who's actually streaming, listening to us all the way back in Ohio. She's visiting family.
2: Oh, wow.
0: And had some feedback on the call, so that's why we couldn't air it. But congratulations to Lori for winning those this morning. And we had the kickoff breakfast last Saturday. That was a lot of fun. We had a pretty decent turnout for it, and great to see the community come together for that. And that fun continues tomorrow. You guys are going to be busy working.
1: We are.
0: But Hoedown in the Downtown is back tomorrow, August 29th, 5 to 10 at Unity Park in downtown Ellensburg. This is one I've gone to a couple times over the years. It's a lot of fun. It's very similar to the pancake breakfast if you don't have to get up so early. And just a great free evening. They're going to have line dancing lessons. I can't dance worth it. I don't know how either of you are dancing, but I...
2: They're giving lessons.
0: I guess I could do that.
2: Rodeo
0: themed games and activities, local food and drink, beer and wine garden fundraiser. They're going to have live music off of that beautiful stage that's built down there. I mean, that worked out so great on Saturday. Jukebox Central will be playing, followed by headliner American Honey. So encouraging folks, grab the family, throw on the boots, come on downtown for a little fun, music, dancing, and everything as we get ready for fair and rodeo. It's going to be here before we know it. I mean, it's going to be here in 6 days, but...
1: Country Charm from the Farm.
0: Country Charm from the Farm. Well, as we've talked about, we've been playing one Chris Ledoux song every hour on the half hour during the morning rodeo. It's going to pick up more frequently next week as we ramp up to fair and rodeo. But here's a fun one that he did with Toby Keith. As a reminder, kids, don't chew.

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0: Coughs, colds, runny nose.
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0: Makes conception.

0: Morning. 6 days to go till fair and rodeo kick off. I want to give a special thank you to Claudia Self for coming in this morning.
1: Well, thanks, Henry, for promoting the fair and the rodeo the way you do. We appreciate that, and I hope to see everybody there in 6 days. Stop by the 4-H building and say hello.
0: Yep, and you'll be able to spot Claudia because you're going to be the shortest one in the room.
1: That's right.
0: No. Yeah. And then, I'm feeling excited this year for fair and rodeo. I think there's, when you can build hype about it on the local radio station, it's just a lot more fun than just, oh, it's happening. And it's honestly, what's the ticket? Like $12, I think. And whatever that is, it's one of the best family fun things you can do.
1: When you pick up the
0: fair guide and look at everything that's happening on the fairgrounds, just on the fairgrounds side on any given day.
1: And you don't have to spend any other money once you get through that gate. If you don't want to go on the carnival rides, you don't have to. They're a little farther out of the way.
0: Yep.
1: You don't have to buy concessions. If you don't want to, you can still bring your own food. However, we certainly support our vendors and hope that you buy concessions. But for a family, it does make it tough.
0: Yeah.
1: So we hope to see every family there with smiles on their faces. And that's what it's all about. And that's why the volunteers come back year after year after year.
0: Yep. The whole thing built by and run by volunteers.
1: Absolutely.
0: If that's the overarching message, both fair and rodeo are that way. So, Claudia, you've got to get to a fashion show.
1: I do.
0: Thanks for being here this morning.
1: Thank you, Henry.
0: All right. And, Joe, we're going to continue along here. We got to talk for just about 28 more seconds, so we hit the top of the hour just fine so Bill doesn't give us a hard time about the news not being right at the top of the hour. But Henry J., Joe Wayan, going to carry it into the 8 o'clock hour. Save our phone number, 509-260-KXLE, 509-260-5953. We've got 4 more tickets to give away for Thursday night's performance. You've sat in these seats.
2: Absolutely, and you want to get a hold of these tickets.
0: All right, so stay tuned. 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

0: Yes, that'd be me. 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
2: NBC News Radio, I'm Michael Kastner. Jury deliberations are back underway in the Lindsey Clancy triple murder trial in Massachusetts. In the prosecution's closing arguments, they said Clancy was in control of her actions.
3: All her behaviors are typical and normal because she's able to control her behavior. She's able to be suicidal and feel those things, but control her behavior, control her thoughts, and present that image to the world.
2: Clancy admits to strangling her three young children in 2023, but pleaded not guilty to three counts of first-degree murder. Prosecutors allege the killings were premeditated, but the defense says Clancy suffered a postpartum psychotic break. Jurors may consider murder, manslaughter, or not guilty verdicts based on a lack of criminal responsibility. The State Department says 90 Americans are among the roughly 1,400 people missing after deadly flash flooding in Nepal, with the death toll rising. More from Mark Mayfield.
4: A U.S. official confirmed that three American citizens were safely rescued, and there are no reports of American deaths so far. The agency is working with local authorities in Nepal to locate the U.S. citizens. The Nepal Tourism Board says over 500 tourists from 32 different countries are among the missing. The flood happened Wednesday when the collapse of a glacier sent a deadly wall of water through a mountain valley in the border region. Secretary of State Marco Rubio offered condolences to Nepal after the disaster in a post on social media.
2: The death toll stands at more than 500 and is expected to go up. President Trump says the U.S. is sending aid to Nepal and that Nepal's leaders have been told they'll get anything they want. Today marks 6 months since the U.S. has been at war with Iran. The U.S. and Israel launched strikes on the Islamic Republic on February 28th, starting a deadly conflict that also created a global economic shock with maritime oil throttled in the Strait of Hormuz. Michael Kastner, NBC News Radio.
5: In the KXLERadio.com newsroom, I'm Eric Sharp. Flock license plate cameras helped Wapato police catch a suspect following a shooting this week. Officers say they found a victim shot in the leg along South Wapato Avenue Wednesday night. The injury was not life-threatening, but the shooter had already left the area. Investigators used the camera system to identify a possible getaway vehicle, then tracked it to a home in Hara. The suspect was arrested without incident and booked on a first-degree assault charge. A new incident management team is now overseeing three wildfires burning near Cleellum. The Three Queens fire has grown to 8,240 acres and is just 5% contained. The King fire covers 1,800 acres, while the Goat fire has burned about 560 acres. Neither of those fires are contained. Crews are protecting homes, cabins, and campgrounds near Salmon Le Sac, Catchees Lake, and the Interstate 90 corridor. Levels 1, 2, and 3 evacuation notices remain in effect. Washington State is joining a lawsuit over a federal policy that restricts Title X health care funding. Over 20 states are suing to block a policy that requires health care providers to discourage contraception use, tell their patients to get married and have children, and exclude transgender people or lose Title X funding. The lawsuit claims the conditions are discriminatory. Washington received nearly $4.5 million last year in Title X funding. I'm Eric Sharp.
1: And a good Friday morning. Taking a look at your KXLE weather for today. It's going to be mostly cloudy early and gradually clearing. High near 77 in Ellensburg, 72 in Cleellum. Winds will pick up throughout the day with gusts around 20 miles an hour. Tonight, partly cloudy and cool, lows in the mid to upper 40s. Tomorrow, mostly sunny with patchy smoke developing during the afternoon. High near 69 in Ellensburg, 65 in the upper county. Tomorrow night, mostly clear, partly cloudy. Lows in the low to mid 40s. Patchy smoke that's going to be around should taper off during the evening. Sunday's looking mostly sunny and calmer with highs in the low 70s. And Monday, it's going to warm back up. Mostly sunny skies, highs in the upper 70s. And then expect some wind the next few days. We're looking probably low 20-mile-an-hour range in the upper county region, about 30 miles an hour down here in the valley. An air quality alert remains in effect until noon today for Kittitas County due to the wildfire smoke. 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Get the second scoop or drink half off. That's Weininger's Coffee and Creamery, University in Alder or next to Gerald's on University Way in Ellensburg.

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10: Oh, and a good Friday morning. Henry J. with you here on the KXLE Morning Rodeo, about 7 minutes past the top of the 8 o'clock hour. Time is flying. Friday, August 28th. 6 days to go till fair and rodeo kickoff. Got my special guest, Joe, weighing in with me this morning. Good morning, Joe.
11: Good morning, Henry.
10: So when you're retired, yes. Is every day Friday?
11: Every day is Friday. It could be Saturday, but yeah.
10: Yeah, so those that don't know, if you've been listening to the morning show, you hear me reference our AM super fan, Joe Weyand. He loves KXLE 1240.
11: Absolutely.
10: And despite popular belief, you were not alive when it first signed on the air in
11: 1946. Thank you for saying that.
10: Just wanted to clarify that for our friends at the Suboptimal Acquaintances podcast. But no, you've lived here your whole life, graduated from Ellensburg High, class of 75. And
11: yes, sir.
10: We know a lot of the same people from that era. You were a few years behind my buddy Dave Standish. And my adopted mom, so to speak, Deb Sinclair, now Deb Bruner, and you all grew up together, went to school together,
11: and we're still here.
10: And you're still here. Well, you worked for the city for 25 years, and what did you do for the city?
11: I was a heavy equipment operator.
10: Okay.
11: So I was the guy that woke you up in the middle of the night plowing the snow with the backup alarms and things like that.
10: Okay.
11: But other than that, you know, that's what I did there for 25 years, retired.
10: And then Marcia wouldn't let you fully retire. You had to go back to work for a couple years at Mid-State.
11: Yeah, she came home one day and said, "This is not working." And I said, "What's not working? It's working fine for me." So I went back for a couple more years. And then we both retired in 2017, jumped on an airplane, went to Arizona, bought our home down there for a winter, and came back and really made a big deal out of our retirement.
10: Very good. And Then you've also been a top hand. Officially a top hand for 18 years and then moved to emeritus status, but kind of like the mafia, once you think they're out, they pull you back in.
11: Exactly. You can never really get away because too many people know you and they see you. Oh, thank you for being here. I need this.
10: Yes.
11: You know, type of deal. So it's just the way it is. You know, I love it. I love our rodeo. I love the county fair. I think it goes real well together. I just want to be a part of keeping it together.
10: Yep. Well, we'll talk a little bit more about that. You got a busy day coming up starting tomorrow. We'll talk about that in the next break. We also have some tickets to give away this hour, courtesy of your baby brother, Kevin. Save our phone number, 509-260-KXLE, 509-260-5953. At some point, we're gonna tell you to call, and you're going to have 4 tickets to Thursday night's rodeo. Box seats in the new end of the arena.
11: You're going to want these tickets, folks. You're going to want them.
10: Well, we had a note passed into the show from our buddy Big John Goodat, who is going to be doing the rodeo report here in just a little bit. But he says that this is one of your favorite bands of all time. Florida Georgia Line. This is how we roll right here on the KXLE Morning Rodeo.

Oh, such a great voice. We are going to miss her. Dolly Parton, Jolene here on the Morning Rodeo. Just about 16 minutes past the top of the 8 o'clock hour. Boy, time is flying this morning. Joe, thanks for you've been keeping me company all morning. AM number one superfan Joe Wayan with us this morning. Thanks.

0: Thank you, Henry.
1: And we were talking during the break as that song was playing. You remember watching Dolly on the Porter Wagner show.
0: Absolutely.
1: Back in the day. So back you remember that. Day. But despite popular belief,
0: but
1: I wasn't
0: here at the beginning of KXLE.
1: Well, you've been a top hand for, 18 years and then moved to emeritus status, but you still help out. Yep. And tomorrow, everything on the setup side gets underway.
0: Yeah, there's been a little bit here and there, cleaning up and stuff, but tomorrow morning, 6 a.m., that building will come alive. Every roll-up door will go up, and there'll be wagons, and there'll be trailers, and there'll be garbage cans, and there'll be you name it in there, and all of the special little room ornaments that a lot of the guys use and stuff in their gold buckle room. Yep. And stuff. That stuff's all up there, and it'll all be hauled out, and by Sunday afternoon, we'll have the bulk of it down there ready, and then just fine-tune it for your next subject.
1: Because we're talking about all of that, and you got to get the token booths out, you got to get the grounds cleaned up, you got to mark the parking lots, all of that, and the stock for this rodeo, so we talk about the bulls and the calves and a lot of that starts to come in on Monday.
0: Yes.
1: And so that's got to be all ready to go for it. And, but you also got to be ready for Tuesday, which is best of the best roping.
0: Absolutely. We got to have it ready for the boys.
1: I mean, talk about a fun event. It's free. And yes. You get to see if team roping is your thing. Now, I've sponsored the team roping buckles, one buckle for a number of years. Now we do both team roping buckles. Actually got a chance to present those to Brady and Riley Miner a number of years ago when they won the Ellensburg Rodeo Arena. But, folks, you want to head out to the arena on Tuesday for the Advantage Dirt Contractors Best of the Best Roping. Now, this starts at 4 o'clock Tuesday afternoon. That's be September 1st. Hard to believe September's already on us, too.
0: Yeah. Yes, it is.
1: The 4 o'clock is the pro-am roping, followed by the open roping. And again, completely free for spectators. Come grab a seat, watch some team roping, get an early taste of what's ahead for Ellensburg Rodeo Week. You can have a beer and wine garden set up there, is what you were saying. That's on the new concourse
0: of
1: the
0: new
1: stage.
0: They'll have that there. And if you're a real rodeo fan, you can come for free, like you said, Henry. But you'll get to see a lot of major cowboys in the pro-am trying to pick up a few extra dollars for the weekend, trying to get to the NFR.
1: Yes, well, because rodeo's inexpensive hobby. No, it's a very, being a rodeo cowboy is a very expensive hobby. And take it from somebody who knows something or two about expensive hobbies. So yes, best of the best roping Tuesday at 4 at the Ellensburg Rodeo Grounds. Come on out and let's give away 4 more tickets. We got four box seats for Thursday night's rodeo, courtesy of Joe's baby brother Kevin and his wife Gail. They got box seats in the new arena, new end of the arena. All you got to do is be the fifth caller right now, 509-260 KXLE 509-260-5953.
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6: 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Ag Weather Impacts Tuesday and Friday, 7.05 a.m., 5.05 p.m. now on 95.3 KXLE.
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11: Congratulations to Mackenzie Clark. She won the four tickets. Carrying on this morning with David Nail, whatever she's got on KXLE's Morning Rodeo.

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1: I was sitting in a bar room one rainy afternoon, telling stories about rodeo and listening to a tune. The rodeo starts tomorrow in this one-horse town, so Bill took our names and put our entries down. I went to the office the next day to see what bareback horse I had and to pay my fees. I looked on the list, but my name wasn't found. I thought Bill might have forgot to put me down. I looked on the board and I happened to find my name was on another list. I was in the bull ride. My knees began to knock and my face began to sweat, and I heaved and gagged on the rodeo office steps. Well, I may be a fool, but a coward I'm not. So I borrowed a bull rope with a bell in the knot. I walked into the arena with them

0: come off his hump. 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And the stink of it all was more than I could stand, so I jerked my wrap and opened my hand. Well, he jumped in the air and he made one more turn, and as the rope slid through my hand, it sure did burn. He flanged me down in a great big heap, then right in the middle of me, he did leap. With his feet on my belly, standing in place, that dirty old bull blew snot in my face. So them damned old bulls, you can run them in a chute and put your ropes on them big galoots, but the closest you're gonna find me to their stinking hair is to help some other fool get flung in the air. Boy, next time I see Bill, I'm gonna break his dang neck. Enter me in the bull riding with it. Well, shoot, I think I'll enter him in the barrel racing or something.
1: Oh, Chris Ledoux, that's our last one for this morning. Don't forget, next Monday, though, you'll be able to hear some Chris Ledoux and some other fair and rodeo-driven songs throughout the day. We're going to do them every half hour, every hour on the half hour. Of course, Joe dedicated that to...
2: he's a $7 million bull rider.
1: To our buddy Big John.
3: Big John, that's for you. I know all the words weren't exactly true on your ride, but I dedicated that one to you.
1: I think he says it takes longer to tell the story than the 0.2 seconds he spent on the bull. So,
3: exactly.
1: Well, Henry J. and Joe weigh in with you this morning. 6 days to go till the Kittitas County Fair and Ellensburg Rodeo kickoff. Speaking of Big John, let's kick it over to him right now for this morning's rodeo report. Let's do it.
4: Welcome to the KXLE Rodeo Roundup presented by Kelleher Motor Company with thanks to your local 7-Eleven stores. I'm John Goodett from the Kittitas Valley Sports Talk Podcast, where we bring you all the latest sports from the Kittitas Valley. Well, we'll focus on steer wrestlers this week, and we'll start with J.D. Streckness, who had nearly $25,000 added to his coffers this weekend. JD, who has won Ellensburg 3 times and will be back here next week, won Caldwell, Idaho's first round for $5,200. He was second in the short round for another $1,100, and he won the average for $7,700 for a $14,000 trip. He also placed in Moses Lake, placed in Gooding, and placed in both rounds and the average at Canby as well. Keeping with the Bulldoggers, Traver Johnson and Will Lummis need checks to get into that top 15 and did just that also in Caldwell. They split second in the first round for nearly $4,200, and then Traver was third in the short for another $900. Will was fourth in the short go for $630. Traver was second in the average for another $6,800, and Will Lummis split third in the average for $5,300. All in all, Traver won about $12,000. Will Lummis won about $10,000. Now, Lummis is 16th in the world standings going into this week. He's less than 3,000 out of the top 15. Traver Johnson, who calls Eltopia, which is north of the Tri-Cities, his home, is 19th place, and he's about $9,000 out of that top 15. The big ones this week are in Kennewick and Bremerton. Waterville also has a stop, as well as Coeur d'Alene. Salmon, Idaho also is probably on many cowboys' schedule. A little bit farther out is Pueblo, which runs into Monday of next week. And speaking of Kennewick, Kennewick Slack was yesterday, and Jake Pratt split third with Shad Mayfield in the completed first round of tie-down roping for $2,600. He's up for the second round during today's Slack with hopes of making the short round on Saturday. Jake Miner and Garrett Rogers were a tenth of a second out of the pay window in team roping. His cousins Brady and Riley Miner are in the thick of it, and a quicker second round time during Wednesday night's performance might get them back into Saturday's short round. And a quick reminder for those interested in the Ellensburg Rodeo Hall of Fame induction weekend, Sage Kimsey, Stephen Peebles, and the Orcutt family will be honored throughout the weekend. The meet and greet at the Ellensburg Rodeo Hall of Fame Museum, which is downtown, is open from 5 to 7 on Friday and is free for all who attend. And tickets are still available for Saturday night's induction banquet at CWU. And you can go to EllensburgRodeoHallOfFame.org for ticket information. 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

0: Blake Shelton, stay country or die trying. I think that's Joe's motto.
1: It could be.
0: Well, wrapping up this Friday morning, about 20 minutes to go till the top of the 9 o'clock hour. Joe Wayand, thank you for being with us this morning.
1: Well, thank you, Henry. I've enjoyed it tremendously.
0: And no, we've had a great time having you here, and you're going to have to get to work tomorrow helping get everything set up for fair and rodeo. And
1: it's time.
0: All sorts of stuff. Yeah. So, well, I'm going to cut you loose. Thanks for being here.
1: You got it, bud.
0: A couple of announcements to make this morning. Well, looking for something fun to do tonight, of course, is the meet and greet with the 2026 Hall of Fame, Ellensburg Rodeo Hall of Fame inductees from 5 to 7 at the Hall of Fame Museum in downtown Ellensburg. And then Hoedown in the Downtown is back tomorrow from 5 to 10 at Unity Park in downtown Ellensburg. Now, we, the computer system here works the way it's supposed to most of the time. I got a text during the sports report from our buddy Big John. I'm willing to make we made a mistake. We forgot to import today's sports report. That'll come up at the end of the commercial break that I'm about to fire off here just shortly. Just get out, enjoy the weekend, have a have time, have fun at the fair and rodeo. It's coming up next week. We got more to talk about with that next week as we move along. Just make it a great weekend, everybody. And if you won't do that for me,
2: you do it for Randolph Scott.
0: Enjoy the weekend. Henry J. signing off.
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3: 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I'm John Goodett from the Kittitas Valley Sports Talk Podcast, where we bring you all the latest sports from the Kittitas Valley. Well, Kennewick's average is really starting to take shape tonight, as tonight is the final performance before Saturday's short round. Ellensburg calf roper Jake Pratt made third place money in the first round and is sitting good in the average, as his 16.9-on-2 is in second place headed into tonight. Many locals will compete in various events at the Coeur d'Alene's Gym State Stampede between tonight and Sunday. The same can be said for the Kitsap Stampede in Bremerton, which ends on Saturday. And over in Rapid City, South Dakota, Zeke Thurston added yet another buckle to his illustrious career that includes four world championships already. The Alberta Saddlebronc rider won the Extreme Bronx Finale by splitting the round one win for $9,600 and placing second in the short round for another $7,200 for an average payday of $18,000. Taking a quick look at the world standings with a local flair, we see the Minor brothers, Riley and Brady, are both on the outside looking in the team roping standings. With $89,000 won in 2026, Riley is 16th in the world on the header side, while Brady is 20th on the heeler side. The standings get a bit jumbled with changes to teams during the year, and with that said, Riley is about $600 out of the top 15, with Brady about $6,500 out. Fans might remember 2021 when Brady made the NFR cut and roped with Derek Begay after Riley finished 16th in the world. And finally, we'll see everyone at the Ellensburg Rodeo Hall of Fame meet and greet tonight at the Hall of Fame Museum on Pearl Street in downtown Ellensburg. Tonight's event runs from 5 to 7 and is free to attend. Now, tickets for Saturday's induction banquet at CWU, where inductees Sage Kimsey, Stephen Peebles, and Ellensburg Orcutt family will be honored, those are available at erhof.com. 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
1: NBC News Radio. I'm Chris Caraccio. Jury deliberations have resumed in the Lindsay Clancy triple murder trial in Massachusetts. Clancy admits to strangling her three young children in 2023, but has pleaded not guilty to three counts of first-degree murder due to a postpartum psychotic break. Federal Reserve Chairman Kevin Warsh says trends matter most when making monetary policy decisions.
2: Each of these broad inflation measures have fallen significantly from their highs of a few years ago, but progress over the last couple of years has been more modest.
1: Speaking today at the central bank's annual symposium in Jackson Hole, Wyoming, Warsh said the Fed has work to do if inflation persists above its target at 2%. He added short-term interest rates are the predominant tool to achieve the dual mandate. Today marks 6 months since the war with Iran began. The U.S. and Israel launched strikes on the Islamic Republic on February 28th, starting a deadly conflict that also created a global economic shock with maritime oil traffic throttled in the Strait of Hormuz. While President Trump initially predicted that the war would be over quickly, hostilities continue. President Trump will not be in Manhattan for the upcoming 25th anniversary of the 9/11 attacks. Monica Nelson reports.
3: Multiple sources tell the New York Times that Trump opted out of the ceremony because he would not be permitted to deliver remarks. Instead, he's expected to speak at a Pentagon event. The 9/11 memorial at Ground Zero has banned speeches since 2012. The Times report says Trump plans to depart for his golf course in Ireland the following day, and that flight logistics factored into his decision. Former Presidents Clinton, Bush, and Obama are slated to attend the Manhattan observances.
1: Canadian Prime Minister Mark Carney is pointing out the history of the indigenous name Ontario in response to President Trump's effort to rename Lake Ontario to Lake America. He wrote on X that the name comes from a Wendat word that means the lake is beautiful, the lake is big. He added that the name has been used for over 400 years, predating the U.S. Declaration of Independence and the Canadian Confederation. I'm Chris Caraccio, NBC News Radio.
4: 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Ellensburg wants your input on stormwater and the quality of local waterways. The city has launched a five-minute survey covering stormwater services, community events, and ways to improve public outreach. Most rain and snowmelt flows from the streets and parking lots into local creeks without being treated, making pollution prevention especially important. 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The survey is available at ellensburgwa.gov/stormwater-survey. The effort to recall Seattle Mayor Katie Wilson has been withdrawn but could resume again. The couple behind the petition abruptly asked the judge to end the recall. They say their attorney advised them to end the effort. Under Washington law, elected officials can only be recalled for malfeasance or violation of the oath of office. The mayor's office called the effort frivolous. The organizers of the recall say they'll consult with their attorney and they might return. Washington State is accepting certain donations from businesses and nonprofits to help wildfire victims. The items have to be new, and they're only allowing basic care products, including diapers, sheets, baby formula, toilet paper, and gift cards. There's a list on the Washington Department of Commerce's website. Businesses and nonprofits need to apply before making the donation. They say they're not taking things like clothing, shoes, appliances, or toys. The state is working with local governments to get the items distributed. I'm Eric Sharp.
5: I'm Johnny Manson with your KXLE weather for the Ellensburg area. Cloudy through mid-morning, highs 77 degrees, wind gusts up to 21 miles an hour. We'll have some clouds tonight, lows 47, wind gusts up to 28. Patchy smoke tomorrow and sunshine, highs near 70, wind gusts up to 31. Sunny and 74 for Sunday, 79 Monday, 76 and sunshine for Tuesday.
6: Open the gate. 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It's coming. The Ellensburg Rodeo. 95.3 KXLE. 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

the gate. 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

0: Lauren Elena, and Chase Matthews, and all my exes. Tanya Tucker, It's a Little Too Late, and Ella Langley's new one, Be Her, coming up next in the next set. Hang tight, okay? Happy Friday.
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0: Ella Langley, Ann B. Her, and Cheese in Texas, of course, 20 weeks at number one. There we go. Rascal Flatts, John Anderson, and Riley Green, Think Is He Drunk, coming up next.
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What's coming? The Ellensburg Rodeo. Bronx Beer and Buckles. 8 second ride. That's what we're looking for. That's Rodeo. 95.3 KXLE.

0: Think as you drunk. That is Riley Green. Ciao with you, NASCAR. All right, where's the party? Tomorrow night, Coke Zero Sugar 400, the Daytona International Speedway is going to be buzzing. Right? I'm sure it is. Chai, it is good to be with you. Thank you for being with us all week long. We appreciate your time. We know you got many choices to get your music, and you choose us, and we appreciate that. All right? Big hug, big love.
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0: NBC News Radio. I'm Chris Caraggio. Jury deliberations have resumed in the Lindsay Clancy triple murder trial in Massachusetts. Clancy admits to strangling her three young children in 2023, but has pleaded not guilty to three counts of first-degree murder due to a postpartum psychotic break. Federal Reserve Chairman Kevin Warsh says trends matter most when making monetary policy decisions.
1: Each of these broad inflation measures have fallen significantly from their highs of a few years ago, but progress over the last couple of years has been more modest.
0: Speaking today at the central bank's annual symposium in Jackson Hole, Wyoming, Warsh said the Fed has work to do if inflation persists above its target at 2%. He added short-term interest rates are the predominant tool to achieve the dual mandate. Today marks 6 months since the war with Iran began. The U.S. and Israel launched strikes on the Islamic Republic on February 28th, starting a deadly conflict that also created a global economic shock with maritime oil traffic throttled in the Strait of Hormuz. While President Trump initially predicted that the war would be over quickly, hostilities continue. President Trump will not be in Manhattan for the upcoming 25th anniversary of the 9/11 attacks. Monica Nelson reports.
2: Multiple sources tell the New York Times that Trump opted out of the ceremony because he would not be permitted to deliver remarks. Instead, he's expected to speak at a Pentagon event. The 9/11 memorial at Ground Zero has banned speeches since 2012. The Times report says Trump plans to depart for his golf course in Ireland the following day, and that flight logistics factored into his decision. Former Presidents Clinton, Bush, and Obama are slated to attend the Manhattan observances.
0: Canadian Prime Minister Mark Carney is pointing out the history of the indigenous name Ontario in response to President Trump's effort to rename Lake Ontario to Lake America. He wrote on X that the name comes from a Wendat word that means the lake is beautiful, the lake is big. He added that the name has been used for over 400 years, predating the U.S. Declaration of Independence and the Canadian Confederation. I'm Chris Caraggio, NBC News Radio.
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where the green grass grows is Tim. I like to wear my pants too tight. Steve Holy now. Good afternoon, beautiful. Oak Ridge Boys and Luke Bryan coming up. She's country and she knows it.

0: show with you, Luke Bryan. She is country, and she knows it. Proud to be, right? Show with you. Hey, if you get an opportunity, download her app so that you can plan to take us with you wherever you go this weekend. You can have your superstars of yesterday and today. But not only music, all right? Information, specifically weather. Is crazy weather crisscrosses this country. We want you and your family to be safe, all right? So if you can, download her apps and take us with you.
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0: Be By You. Luke Combs did a beautiful tribute to Dolly at one of his shows last night, saying, I will always love you. And we will. We will always love Dolly. What a great human, huh? Let's all try to be just like Dolly. Just spread goodness and love and make people laugh and smile with that beautiful smile of hers, huh? All right. Easton Corbin, coming up next.
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1: NBC News Radio. I'm Chris Caraccio. Jury deliberations have continued in the Lindsay Clancy triple murder trial in Massachusetts. Clancy admits to strangling her three young children in 2023, but pleaded not guilty to three counts of first-degree murder. Jurors may consider murder, manslaughter, or not guilty verdicts based on a lack of criminal responsibility. President Trump is awarding the Congressional Space Medal of Honor to the crew of NASA's Artemis II mission. The ceremony took place at the Johnson Space Center today in Houston.
2: We gather here on these historic grounds, though, to celebrate the immense courage and service of four intrepid space heroes whose sense of daring and adventure led them further from Earth than anyone has ever traveled before.
1: NASA astronauts Reid Wiseman, Victor Glover, and Christina Cook, along with Canadian Space Agency astronaut Jeremy Hansen, were the first humans to travel around the moon in more than a half century in their 10-day mission. They splashed down safely on April 10th. Trump said when the crew was making their trip around the moon, it was almost like the world stopped to watch. Canadian Prime Minister Mark Carney is pointing out the history of the indigenous name Ontario after President Trump renamed Lake Ontario to Lake America. He wrote on X that the name comes from a Wendat word that means the lake is beautiful, the lake is big. Carney noted that the name has been used for over 400 years, predating the U.S. Declaration of Independence and the Canadian Confederation. Consumer sentiment fell about 6% from last month, Matt Mattinson reports.
3: The University of Michigan's final reading for August slipped mainly on inflation worries. The survey noted declines for all political groups, especially among Republicans, along with older Americans and lower income groups. Uncertainty over the Iran conflict, gas prices, and trade tensions added to concerns about the economy. Consumers expect prices to go up 4% over the next year, which is a slight decrease from last month.
1: I'm Chris Caraccio, NBC News Radio.
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She loaded gunpowder and lead. That is Miranda. All right, Alan. Love's got a hold on us. It does. Blake Shelton, Jordan Davis, all coming up.

0: mentally fostered.
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0: So many exciting carnival rides at this year's Kittitas County Fair. It's almost time for the Kittitas County Fair.
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0: Jordan Davis flipping a U-E, turn this truck around. Chat with you, Lady A, Clint Black, Zach, John King, all lined up. Hope your week was good, and take us with you into the weekend, all right? 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All right, keep you and your family safe.
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5: 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The Cowboys are hoping for 8. It's coming. The Ellensburg Rodeo. 95.3 KXLE. It's coming.

0: It's a Friday. What does that mean? Zach John King, let's get to drinking, right? Toby, always in our hearts, between our ears, coulda, woulda, shoulda. Been that cowboy. Kicks off another set next. Chai, happy Friday. Thanks for hanging with us all week. We do appreciate your time.
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0: Della Lefty is going to wrap up the Cha Show right here. I love that song. Beantown, Boston. All right, thank you so much. We can't thank you enough for choosing us to be your number one station, whether you're at work or at home, you know, wherever, whatever you're doing. As long as you take so long for the music, we are fine with that. Download our apps if you can, okay? And not only for music, but we got information that you need to know. We're going to let you know about it, all right? On that note, have yourself a great weekend. And it's Cha, and I'll be back on Monday, all right? Meet me back here, same place, same time.
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1: NBC News Radio, I'm Chris Caraccio. Jury deliberations are ongoing in the Lindsay Clancy triple murder trial in Massachusetts. Clancy admits to strangling her three young children in 2023, but pleaded not guilty to three counts of first-degree murder by reason of insanity. Earlier today, the jury asked to see photos of Clancy's pills and a knife that were entered as evidence. Prosecutors allege the killings were premeditated, while the defense says Clancy suffered a postpartum psychotic break. Federal Reserve Chairman Kevin Warsh says regarding monetary policy decisions, they take a lot into account.
2: We're staying keenly focused on market internals, watching performance across sectors.
1: Speaking today at the Central Bank's annual symposium in Jackson Hole, Wyoming, Warsh said the Fed has work to do if inflation persists above its target of 2%. He added short-term interest rates are the predominant tool to achieve the dual mandate. The Reverend Al Sharpton's National Action Network is leading a march today on Washington, D.C. Sharpton said it's time for action.
3: And if we go and organize and go home like they did August 28, 1963, and organize, we can put a handicap on the most biased, bigoted presidency that we've seen in a long time.
1: The march is being held on the 63rd anniversary of the famous 1963 March on Washington, D.C., that culminated with Martin Luther King Jr.'s I Have a Dream speech. Event organizers say the goal is to pressure lawmakers to respond to eroding federal voting protections for minority voters. Rescue operations in the flooded regions of Nepal have continued after fears that a nearby lake may overflow. Over 400 people died in Wednesday's torrential flood through a Nepal mountain town, with over 1,000 still missing, including at least 90 Americans. Earlier today, Nepal police said rescue operations were being stopped temporarily because of fears of the lake overflowing. I'm Chris Caraccio, NBC News Radio.
4: 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The Kittitas County Fair.
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The great Dwight Yoakam. He's actually doing some touring this summer. Good to see him out and about. Kenny Chesney's got a new one. You're going to hear that in a few with whatever you're sipping on. I'm having a nice iced tea here on this summer as we start to wind it down. I know. Here we go into the month of September. Travis Tritt coming up right now only at America. It's the great Brooks and Dunn.

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0: Carry On, Kenny Chesney, the new album CD release of the new tunes coming out here in just a couple of weeks. The 28th of August, Jack Black, the actor, funny man, 57 today. Remember Honey Boo Boo, little Honey Boo Boo from that reality? She's 21 today. And you know who's 61 today? Shania Twain, looking good, Shania. And if you're having a birthday, happy birthday to you as well.
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0: Come on, man. Don't tell on me. Jason Aldean just released a line of clothing. I forget the name of it, but they're selling it online. And, you know, it's pretty cool looking stuff. You know, the jeans, the shirts, the tees and all that stuff. But I think they're selling it over at Walmart exclusively other than online. 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

It's that damn old rodeo, and we love it. 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

0: Brown Woman. I'm Catfish with music for one and all. Billy Ray Cyrus, Achy Breaky Heart. He just had his birthday the other day, didn't he? Happy belated birthday. Where is it? I think I got it right here. Oh, yep. Tuesday. He was 65. He's officially on Medicare. He probably goes, really, dude? You just threw that out there? I did.
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2: A Massachusetts jury is deliberating for a second day in the Lindsay Clancy triple murder trial. Clancy admits to strangling her three young children in 2023, but pleaded not guilty to three counts of first-degree murder by reason of insanity. Earlier today, the jury asked to see photos of Clancy's pills and a knife that were entered as evidence. President Trump was in Houston today at the Johnson Space Center to honor NASA's Artemis II mission.
3: Today, we're proudly awarding the Congressional Space Medal of Honor to the remarkable crew of Artemis II.
2: NASA astronauts Reid Wiseman, Victor Glover, and Christina Koch, along with Canadian Space Agency astronaut Jeremy Henson, were the first humans to travel around the moon in more than a half century in their 10-day mission. They splashed down safely on April 10th. The cleanup is underway following severe storms that pounded an area from New England to New Jersey. NBC's Sam Brock reports that high winds toppled trees in Danbury, Connecticut yesterday, but nobody was hurt.
4: There were some dangerously close calls, though, with homes nearby and trees as well. To widen the lens a little bit, you had water rescues going on from Staten Island to New Jersey. In Staten Island, there were entire intersections that were completely underwater. We saw firefighters having to come in and intervene and help carry older residents to safety.
2: Police in Sayreville, New Jersey, reported flooding all over town and are investigating a house fire that may have been caused by a lightning strike. This all comes amid the stormiest summer in recent memory for portions of the Northeast. Health officials say 20 states now have confirmed cases of cyclosporiasis as the largest outbreak of the iceberg lettuce-linked disease in U.S. history continues to grow. The FDA and CDC recently identified cases in Georgia, Tennessee, and Texas. The illness has sickened more than 11,000 people, and the FDA feels confident all of the affected lettuce has been removed from the market. I'm Chris Caraggio, NBC News Radio.
5: It's coming, the Ellensburg Rodeo. It's coming, the Ellensburg Rodeo. 95.3 KXLE.

How the workday seems to fly by a little quicker, a little sweeter when you crank it up the great country. Clay Walker back in the day. Got the Nashville Fresh, Lainey Wilson, John Mayer tune coming up. Morgan Wallen, Mary Chapin Carpenter. Here's Diamond Rio.

0: Aw, yeah. Phone, keys, wallet, Jesus Jones, and all the good stuff. Lainey Wilson, John Mayer teaming up. John Mayer says, when she first approached me with the song, he's like, oh, yeah, this is interesting. And then he goes, once he heard it, a raw demo, and he goes, I couldn't get it out of my head. I loved it. So I said, I'm in. Let's record it. All right, coming up, Morgan Wallen, Mary Chapin Carpenter, Luke Bryan, hang on.
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0: All right, check this out. How times have changed. A high school teacher has gone viral after sharing what happened when she handed her 15-year-old students in a class highlighters. You know, the yellow highlighters. Anyway, during a lesson and told them to mark important information in a reading assignment. Instead, she was met with blank stares and had to explain step-by-step how to open and use a highlighter pen. Some students reportedly struggled with the task, while one even used the highlighter to color on the desk. The teacher said she found the situation more funny than frustrating, but the story sparked a big online debate. I hear that. I mean, these kids nowadays are so affected by technology, right? I mean, I handed my young nephew a book to read, and he looked at me and he said, "Hey, where's the on and off switch with this? Where's the update? Where do I download the update?"
1: Open the gate. The Cowboys are hoping for 8. It's coming. The Ellensburg Rodeo. 95.3 KXLE. It's coming.

0: say so. Hey, that's Dan and Shay Say So. I'm Catfish. Let's do a little audio fun. You ready?
1: Hey, y'all. It's time for Catfish's audio catch of the day.
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3: Yeah, I'm listening.
0: Yeah, here we go with some more audio that I go searching for daily, whether it be on the internet, YouTube, or somebody sends it to me, whatever. I dig. You probably missed this one. You hear about the Delta Airline pilot got sick in flight, had to route to Detroit. They were on a flight from L.A. to Boston.
4: Metro Tower, Delta 437, emergency aircraft, visual 22 left.
5: Crew to land, wind 190 at Diner.
4: Alpha 10 is the gate. This is the captain. I'm the one that's ill. I'm going to taxi the jet to the gate, and then I need to go to the hospital.
5: Roger. Delta 437, you can plan to exit at Yankee 2. They'll give you the quickest route to the gate.
4: Yankee 2 left, and we'll call the ramp, Delta 437.
0: Oh, boy, it didn't sound good. And, well, obviously, I need to go to the hospital. No word yet. I did some checking. No word on what happened, if he's okay or what the deal was. But the flight was only delayed 90 minutes by the time they dropped him off in Detroit. They went on to Boston, and boom, there you go. I'm going to check on that, see what he had. I don't know, bad sushi, bad chili dog for breakfast. I hope he's all right. There you go. Your audio catch of the day.
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1: NBC News Radio. I'm Chris Caraccio. The Lindsey Clancy verdict watch will continue on Monday in Massachusetts. The judge dismissed the jury for the weekend after they began deliberations late yesterday. Clancy admits to strangling her three young children in 2023, but pleaded not guilty to three counts of first-degree murder by reason of insanity. Earlier today, the jury asked to see photos of Clancy's pills and a knife that were entered as evidence. Prosecutors allege the killings were premeditated, while the defense says Clancy suffered a postpartum psychotic break. Jurors may consider murder, manslaughter, or not guilty verdicts. The Iran war is hitting the six-month mark today. While President Trump initially predicted the war would be over quickly, hostilities continue. The U.S. is now focused on economic sanctions as a way to end the war. At least 18 U.S. service members have been killed and more than 750 wounded, according to the Pentagon. President Trump is checking in with the International Space Station crew.
2: Congratulations. You're really pioneers in a true sense.
1: He spoke with the seven-person crew from the Johnson Space Center in Houston, thanking them for their service. The president acknowledged the importance of Space Force, pointing out that it's become an important branch of the U.S. Armed Forces. The current ISS crew consists of three Americans, three Russians, and one French engineer. Earlier today at the center, Trump awarded the Congressional Space Medal of Honor to the crew of NASA's Artemis II mission. Dolly Parton's sister is speaking out for the first time since the country music icon's death. NBC's Joe Fryer has more.
3: On Thursday, Parton's sister Stella posted this touching note, writing, "My sister was one of the most generous, thoughtful, and kind people I've ever known. What the world saw is exactly who she was."
1: In the meantime, Parton's popularity is continuing to soar. Her songs have been among the most streamed this week, while the AMC theater chain is launching a special silver screen tribute. From now until September 2nd, 200 of its locations are holding twice daily matinee screenings of two Dolly classics, Steel Magnolias and The Best Little Whorehouse in Texas. Parton passed away Tuesday at the age of 80 following a brief battle with cancer. I'm Chris Caraggio, NBC News Radio.
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A lot of rumor going on. What about FaZe Lee Brice? Coming up, Shaboozy Jelly Roll. Gonna do a little bit of Amen. Martina McBride from back in the day. The latest number one from Zach Top. You'll hear that, but right now.

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0: Amen to the weekend. Amen to whatever you want to amen. We appreciate you being on board. We're great country plays from Zach Top. His latest, Brian White, come up in a few. Keith Urban, something you'd like to hear. CraigCatfishCountry@gmail.com be the way to get a hold of me.
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0: Here we go with the online fun. A TikToker asked people to share, quote, something you had to teach your husband that he should have already known. Just in time for Father's Weekend, Father's Day weekend, and some of the responses were shockingly simple. Married men, some, were clueless about a lot of things. As one shares, theirs didn't know that the numbers on your pants are not equal to your age. Huh? For example, when he turned 34, he thought he needed 34 by 34 jeans. All right. While another reveals they taught their hubby that fabric softener is not the same as detergent. He had washed his clothes for 2 years without using detergent. Come on, man. Who would do it that long? I only did it for a few weeks before my wife set me straight.
1: But it's okay. I still love you, man.
2: It's coming. The Kittitas County Fair. 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

0: So I'm noodling around on the internet like we always do, waste a little time. A Reddit user asked people to share things that used to be totally free, but now comes with a price tag. Hundreds and hundreds responded with things like that now cost money that used to be free, like free air for your tires at the gas station, right? To commercial-free streaming. Yeah, right. Waiting in line, one shares. Amusement parks, ski resorts, rich, poor. It used to be that everyone waited in the same line. Now you got money to burn. Front of the line for you. I got one. Since when did condiments cost extra at some drive-thrus? 50 cents extra for some extra sweet and sour sauce or ketchup? What is this? Communist China?
1: And Doug.
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2: NBC News Radio, I'm Scott Carr. The verdict watch in the Lindsey Clancy triple murder trial in Massachusetts will continue Monday. After the judge dismissed the jury for the weekend, they began deliberations late Thursday. Clancy's admitted to strangling her three young children in 2023, but the defense has pled not guilty, saying Clancy had suffered a postpartum psychotic break. A federal judge has now turned down President Trump's latest bid to fight his criminal conviction outside of New York's state courts. Trump has cited presidential immunity, under which he could potentially toss charges that come from a 2016 hush money payment. It marks the third time the judge has denied Trump's attempts to move to federal court. Trump was convicted on 34 counts of falsifying business records in connection with a $130,000 hush money payment to adult film actress Stormy Daniels. We got the reading today of the latest reading on U.S. consumer sentiment. It fell about 6% from last month, as we hear from Matt Mattinson.
3: The University of Michigan's final reading for August slipped mainly on inflation worries. The survey noted declines for all political groups, especially among Republicans, along with older Americans and lower income groups. Uncertainty over the Iran conflict, gas prices, and trade tensions added to concerns about the economy. Consumers expect prices to go up 4% over the next year, which is a slight decrease from last month. I'm at Mattinson.
2: It's been 6 months now since the war with Iran started, a deadly conflict that's also created a global economic shock, with maritime oil traffic throttled in the Strait of Hormuz. The Pentagon says at least 18 American service members have been killed and more than 750 wounded. Wall Street's closed lower to end the week. Stocks fell after Federal Reserve Chairman Kevin Warsh signaled the Fed may raise interest rates. At the closing bell, the Dow Jones had lost 9 points. Scott Carr, NBC News Radio.
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out what you got going on this weekend. Whatever's going on, we'll be playing them for you, right? Riley Green's coming up in just a few. I got some Vince Gill ready to go. Here's Daryl Worley, An Awful Beautiful Life.

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0: Oh, yeah, ready to jump into the weekend. What do we celebrate? National Lemon Juice Day? Okay, all right. A Chop Suey Day on Saturday as well. On Sunday, National Toasted Marshmallow Day. Let's see, who's having a birthday this weekend? Let's see, how about Warren Buffett, one of the richest guys on the planet? 96. I hope he's spending some of that. Not that you're going anywhere soon, Warren, but just checking in.
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0: 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Restaurant supply company analyzed more than 40,000 Yelp reviews that mention fries across 21 major fast food chains around the country. In at number 5, Chick-fil-A. Number 4, Bojangles. Never had those. Number 3, Freddy's Frozen Custard and Steak Burgers. They're not everywhere, though. Number 2, if you could have only one French fry for the rest of your life, what would it be? Shake Shack, in at number 2. Number 1 was the In-N-Out. In-N-Out Burger Place. In-N-Out. Isn't that interesting? No McDonald's, no Wendy's on that. You would think McDonald's would have taken the top 5, but are in the top 5. There you go. Well, you know, I've never really, to be honest, I'm not too picky. I never met a fry I didn't like.
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0: Cowgirl squeezed into tight Wranglers. Cowboys strutting their stuff. And kids needing more money for the carnival. 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

0: Luke Bryan Country, and you know it right here with the catfish. Tracy Lawrence coming up. Also going to do some little taxes. Morgan Wallen in just a few. Hang on, I'll be right back.
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1: NBC News Radio, I'm Scott Carr. The Massachusetts jury in the Lindsey Clancy murder trial will reconvene on Monday. The judge has dismissed the jury for the weekend. Clancy has admitted to strangling her three young children in 2023, but pled not guilty by reason of insanity. Prosecutors allege the killings were premeditated, while defense lawyers say Clancy was suffering from a postpartum psychotic break. At a Texas high school, three 14-year-old students are recovering after being stabbed by a fellow student. It happened this morning at America's High School in El Paso. The sheriff's office there says the alleged 14-year-old attacker is in custody. A judge has approved a more than $72 million settlement between Jeffrey Epstein's victims and Bank of America, Matt Mattinson reports.
2: The bank is the third financial institution to publicly reach a settlement like this. The women, who sued collectively under the pseudonym Jane Doe, accused Bank of America of ignoring Epstein's suspicious transactions. Epstein died by suicide in 2019 while awaiting trial for his sex trafficking crimes. Bank of America agreed to settle the lawsuit earlier this year while still saying it did not facilitate Epstein's crimes.
1: The family of country music legend Dolly Parton is gathering in Nashville today to say their final goodbyes. Family members arrived at Woodlawn Memorial Park and Mausoleum, where Parton will be laid to rest beside her late husband, Carl Dean. That's according to Page Six. Parton had been married to Dean for 58 years before his death last year. Federal officials have released new details on the arrest of conservative activist Milo Yiannopoulos. Homeland Security says that he was arrested Thursday at the airport in New Orleans for being in the country illegally. They say the 41-year-old was issued a final order of removal July 22nd. Yiannopoulos was born in England but has been a longtime supporter of immigration enforcement in the U.S. Scott Carr, NBC News Radio.
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Oh, very happy, happy, happy. 61 today for Shania. Can you believe it? You're into the sick. Well, you were 60 last year, but looking good, Shania. I know. I'm with you. Joe Nichols now. Here's Broken Heartsville.

0: Are you a snoozer? Well, more than half of adults admit they're a habitual snoozer, according to a study finding that they hit the snooze button on the alarm an average of 2.5 times in the morning to sleep an extra 11 minutes. Isn't that crazy? But sleep experts always warn that snoozing through alarms interrupts sleep cycles and reinforces bad sleeping habits and can have negative health effects. Oh, my God. Luckily, snoozers can change their ways by getting enough sleep, sticking to a consistent sleep schedule, and getting morning light exposure as soon as possible after waking up. Yeah, that's what helps us kind of get it going. Now, don't you do what I do. I tend to get a little tired sometime in the middle of the day. No biggie, though. I usually catch up on my sleep during the staff meetings here. Yeah, they're that good.
1: Wake up!
0: Woo! Don't scare me like that.
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0: Here we go with the online fun. A TikToker asked people to share, quote, something you had to teach your husband that he should have already known. Just in time for Father's Day weekend, and some of the responses were shockingly simple. Married men, some, were clueless about a lot of things. As one shares, theirs didn't know that the numbers on your pants are not equal to your age. Huh? For example, when he turned 34, he thought he needed 34 by 34 jeans. All right, while another reveals they taught their hubby that fabric softener is not the same as detergent. He had washed his clothes for 2 years without using detergent. Come on, man. Who would do it that long? I only did it for a few weeks before my wife set me straight.
1: But it's okay. I still love you, man.
2: 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I'm John Goodett from the Kittitas Valley Sports Talk Podcast, where we bring you all the latest sports from the Kittitas Valley. Well, Kennewick's average is really starting to take shape tonight, as tonight is the final performance before Saturday's short round. Ellensburg calf roper Jake Pratt made third place money in the first round and is sitting good in the average, as his 16.9 on two is in second place headed into tonight. Many locals will compete in various events at the Coeur d'Alene's Gym State Stampede between tonight and Sunday. The same can be said for the Kitsap Stampede in Bremerton, which ends on Saturday. And over in Rapid City, South Dakota, Zeke Thurston added yet another buckle to his illustrious career that includes four world championships already. The Alberta Saddle Bronc rider won the Extreme Bronx Finale by splitting the round one win for $9,600 and placing second in the short round for another $7,200 for an average payday of $18,000. Taking a quick look at the world standings with a local flair, we see the Minor brothers, Riley and Brady, are both on the outside looking in the team roping standings. With $89,000 won in 2026, Riley is 16th in the world on the header side, while Brady is 20th on the heeler side. The standings get a bit jumbled with changes to teams during the year, and with that said, Riley is about $600 out of the top 15, with Brady about $6,500 out. Fans might remember 2021 when Brady made the NFR cut and roped with Derek Begay after Riley finished 16th in the world. And finally, we'll see everyone at the Ellensburg Rodeo Hall of Fame meet and greet tonight at the Hall of Fame Museum on Pearl Street in downtown Ellensburg. Tonight's event runs from 5 to 7 and is free to attend. Now, tickets for Saturday's induction banquet at CWU, where inductees Sage Kimsey, Stephen Peebles, and Ellensburg Orcutt family will be honored. 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

0: Now, I know we're getting that time of year, very important time.
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0: All right, check this out. How times have changed. A high school teacher has gone viral after sharing what happened when she handed her 15-year-old students in a class highlighters. You know, the yellow highlighters. Anyway, during a lesson and told them to mark important information in a reading assignment. Instead, she was met with blank stares and had to explain step-by-step how to open and use a highlighter pen. Some students reportedly struggled with the task, while one even used the highlighter to color on the desk. The teacher said she found the situation more funny than frustrating, but the story sparked a big online debate. I hear that. I mean, these kids nowadays are so affected by technology, right? I mean, I handed my young nephew a book to read, and he looked at me and he said, "Hey, where's the on and off switch with this? Where's the update? Where do I download the update?"
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1: NBC News Radio, I'm Scott Carr. The verdict watch in the Lindsey Clancy triple murder trial in Massachusetts will continue Monday. The judge has dismissed the jury for the weekend. Clancy has admitted to strangling her three young children in 2023, but is pleading not guilty to three counts of first-degree murder by reason of insanity. Prosecutors allege the killings were premeditated. President Trump is taking aim again at the New York Times, this time for a story claiming he's skipping the 9/11 25th anniversary event at Ground Zero because he would not be permitted to speak. Trump posts he's been to the ceremony many times and that no one speaks because they recognize it's a solemn ceremony. The president says he plans on suing the Times for the report. The president's announced what he's calling the biggest oil deal in world history with Venezuela. In a social media post, Trump says the U.S. has secured a majority U.S. control of more than 65 million barrels of proven oil reserves in Venezuela at no cost to the American taxpayer. He claims it'll more than double the American oil reserves, greatly increase the U.S. oil supply, and substantially lower gas prices for all Americans. The attorney general in California, Rob Bonta, and that state's energy commission are suing the Trump administration and Golden State Wind over a deal that saw the cancellation of a large offshore wind project.
2: State leaders say the $120 million buyout will cost California thousands of jobs and slow down clean energy efforts. And Bonta says it threatens to set back California's growing offshore wind industry by years. The deal also requires Golden State Wind to invest in fossil fuel projects outside of California, which critics argue doesn't benefit the state.
1: America's war with Iran is hitting the six-month mark today. Though President Trump had initially predicted the war would be over quickly, hostilities continue. The Pentagon says at least 18 American service members have been killed in the war and more than 750 wounded. Scott Carr, NBC News Radio.
3: 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Well, a series of upper-level troughs will move through the Kittitas Valley this weekend into the middle of next week. Look for this pattern to bring cooler air with temperatures averaging 4 to 8 degrees below normal this weekend. For late August and early September, normal highs are in the mid to upper 70s and normal lows are in the mid to upper 40s. A frontal system next Wednesday brings the next chance for rain and another round of cooler air. Irrigators